0: It's Carolina in the East Final starting on Thursday. At the league meetings in the NFL tomorrow, the league is expected to award Nashville Super Bowl 64. That would take place in February of 2030. The NFL draft in 2028 is likely headed to Minneapolis. Garrick Higo, who was late for his Thursday tee time at the PGA Championship, parted ways with his caddy earlier today. Higo missed the cut by one stroke on Friday.
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0: 909. You are listening to the Kanto Kickstart. It is Tuesday, May 19th, and I am your host for this hour, Senior Airman Alana Walker, aka DJ Love. Hope you guys are having a terrific Tuesday morning so far. We actually have a guest in here with us from Yokota Air Base's Navy Federal Credit Union. Ma'am, if you'd like to go ahead and introduce yourself.
1: Hi, my name is Katrina. I've been here at Yokota for about 2 years now, Navy Federal the whole time, so...
0: Okay, awesome. Yeah. And would you like to tell our listeners a little bit about what we are going to be talking about today?
1: All right. So we're going to build off of last month's comment, our topic. We did mortgages last month. So now we're specifically going to look at what it looks like at the VA home loan process.
0: Okay, awesome. I know I did an interview with someone else last time, and we were talking about that, and she was telling me a little bit about how we were going to be talking about the VA home loan, and I was like, yeah, I really need to start saving up, you know, for that down deposit and everything. But guys, stick around, because we're going to be back with Katrina in just a little bit. But right now, Eminem Jazz is back into some more music. Next up, we do have Wild Ones by Jesse Murph and Jelly Roll, and you are listening to it right here on AFN Tokyo, the Eagles serving America's best.

0: Hey, dude, you busy?
1: What's up?
0: I need you to go to the Red Cross CPR training.
1: You need me to do what now?
0: Most people who experience sudden cardiac arrest don't receive CPR because the bystanders didn't know how.
1: So?
0: It can happen anywhere. Working out at the Ranger gym, swimming in their pool, or playing sports outside. It's too risky. You're my best friend, and you're always around. So if anything happens to me, you need to know what to do.
1: Well, are you going to get training too?
0: Don't be silly, dude. I can't perform CPR on myself.
1: That's not what I meant, man.
2: Don't miss what's cooking on Camp Zama. Their Army Community Service has cultural dinners that you can cook in under 45 minutes. All you have to do is check out the ACS Facebook page. The lessons are every second and fourth Monday of the month.
3: Here's a few words from NAF Atsugi's Executive Officer, Commander James Beatty, on what's happening around Atsugi.
4: I'd like to begin with the fact that traffic safety is and will continue to be a big topic here at Atsugi and throughout the entire Navy. In particular, we're encouraging drivers to pay close attention to their surroundings while driving. Observing speed limits and stop signs are a key ingredient for safe driving. There's a lot more, but the point is that we all need to continue to pay attention to our surroundings and drive safely.
5: 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This 18-hole golf course, spread out over 200 acres with beautiful views of Tokyo and the surrounding cities, provides an outlet to take a break out on the greens.
6: Hi, I'm Captain Jacqueline Spiegel. I know that in the military we feel we're supposed to contain our emotions, sometimes even pushing them away to process them later. I've struggled with infertility for over 10 years and recently lost twins at the end of the first trimester. It was in the middle of a long TDY and I had to carry on. Fortunately, I was able to utilize the MFLEX. They helped me process my emotions and get through a very difficult time. And they can be there for you and your family members too. Don't suffer in silence.
7: Let's go. Whether you're stationed in Osan or Sasebo,
8: the Eagle brings the music home.

0: This is Navy Federal Credit Union. You know, ma'am, I know that earlier you said today we were going to be talking about VA home loans. Can you just give us, you know, an overview about like what that even is?
1: Okay. Yes. So VA loan. 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The VA guarantees loans made to eligible service members, including active duty personnel, veterans, reservists, and National Guard members. Since the VA backs a portion of the loan, lenders can offer more favorable loan terms.
0: Okay, that sounds great. You know, I haven't even really like thought about buying a house, but I guess, you know, that's something you really want to plan out beforehand, right?
1: Yeah. Do you know anything about like a VA loan and like the about it? Anything that you've heard?
0: Not 100%. I think, you know, I've heard people say like, oh, well, if you get the VA home loan, then you really only have to pay like the down deposit, or just I'll hear a bunch of random things and I never know what's true and what's not true. I'm sure you guys have plenty more information on that though, right?
1: Yes. So, there's actually some really good benefits for VA loans. The VA loans are, as long as you are eligible, they have some really good options. The biggest advantages for VA loans is no money down.
0: Oh,
1: yeah. Okay. Yeah. Like that one's true. But with a VA loan, as long as the purchase price doesn't exceed the appraised value of the home, no down payment is required. Normally coming down payment is 5 to 20% of the home loan. And that could be a definite, something that deters you from that one. So having that option, of course, is really nice as long as, again, that value is there. Also, one that I have discovered recently in my own journey is no private mortgage insurance.
0: Mm.
1: So or it's called PMI. So traditional loans, if you're financing more than 80% of the home's appraised value, so no down payment, kind of looking at that, you're most likely to be required to pay PMI every month. And the PMI protects the lender if you default on the loan.
0: Wow.
1: So kind of like gap insurance for a car. Almost same thoughts on it. This cost can be extra every single month, about $100 to $2 every single month into your mortgage payment. VA loans don't require PMI even when taking out the entire loan amount. So that's nice. Strict limits on closing costs. That's also, so not even that down payment, but that end when you're finished as well. Closing costs for traditional mortgage loans can add up quickly. We'll go into percentage later. I did some math and I was like, oh, man. But with a VA loan, there are strict limits that are imposed on which closing costs are allowed, and also very limiting. So that way it's fair and it's optional for more people. Lower interest rates, because VA mortgages are partially guaranteed by the VA, lenders are encouraged to offer more favorable terms than conventional loans. This often translates into lower interest rates for VA loans compared with conventional mortgage rates. This one is not a guarantee. This is a potential when looking at a VA loan, is a lower qualifying minimum credit score. So you don't need to have that 850, that 820 to get really good interest. There's a potential that you can have a lower credit score because the VA doesn't set a minimum credit score requirement.
0: Okay.
1: So in that credit pool, that's not going to go in there. There's other qualifying features that they look at instead of just that. The asterisk on this one, the little notation on the side, is however many VA lenders have guidelines for minimum credit score for qualification. Lenders may consider many factors like employment, income, and financial history. So other factors into that one. And no prepayment penalty. You can go ahead, have a little extra that month, put a little bit more into your mortgage. Although some mortgages may penalize you for paying off your loan early. With a VA loan, there's no penalty for paying ahead of schedule.
0: I think that's awesome. Yeah. Cause I feel like anytime I've ever had to take out a loan, I usually do try to look at that beforehand because like majority of the time I try to set my loan lower than, you know, the bare minimum that I could actually pay on it, so I can pay a little bit extra, get it paid off a little bit earlier. Mm-hmm. But, you know, I think that's amazing, especially as far as, like, the credit score goes as well, mm-hmm. because as much as I've been working on it, you know, sometimes things happen. And I feel like it's really cool that the VA home loan offers that to people as well. Mm-hmm. So would you yourself personally say that you would prefer, like, a VA home loan versus, like, a regular mortgage home loan?
1: I would say, like, depending on my situation,

0: question when it comes up.
1: Okay.
0: Right now, that would be something that I'm leaning more into just based off of my current settings. But of course, because every journey is different and every person's journey is different, the military, you can't plan years in advance because you never know. Always have that room to pivot.
1: Okay.
0: Always have that room to pivot. It may, VA loan may be nice, but maybe there's something else out there that's qualifying that'll be just a little bit better. Working with your mortgage loan officer, they will be able to, see which is going to be the better route for you. And VA may be it. VA may not be it. So
1: okay.
0: It can go either way.
1: Awesome. Well, I appreciate that. Guys, stick around because we're going to be back with Katrina in just a little bit. And we're going to be talking more about the process on buying a home with the VA loan. But right now, I am going to get you guys back into some more music. Next up, we do have Saturn by SZA. And you are listening to it right here on AFN Tokyo, the Eagles serving America's best.

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1: I'm Seaman Apprentice Colin Ryans. In Japan, Yokota Air Base opened its gates to the local community for the 50th Annual Friendship Festival. The Yokota Friendship Festival is an annual event held at Yokota Air Base, and its purpose is to celebrate the U.S.-Japan relations and strengthen ties with the local community. In the Indian Ocean, U.S. Navy Rear Admiral Tom Schultz, commander of Task Force 76, visits the USS Boxer. The flagship of the Boxer Amphibious Ready Group is underway with the 11th Marine Expeditionary Unit in the U.S. 7th Fleet Area of Operations. And in Saipan, contractors supporting the U.S. Army Corps of Engineers begin debris collection operations in Susupe. Debris removal operations help clear roadways, reduce hazards, and support ongoing recovery efforts. This has been your Pacific Pulse. I'm Seaman Apprentice Colin Ryans.
2: It's time
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4: This is your Kanto Connection. I'm Airman Ethan Manilastis. On May 6th, Yokota Air Base hosted the Recruit the Recruiter seminar to brief personnel on critical updates to special duty assignments. A key takeaway from the seminar is that as of October 1st, 2025, the application for recruiting duty transitioned into a fully voluntary process.
5: 1 October of last year, we completely transitioned into a volunteer process. So with that being said, now everyone can just go into MyVector and apply themselves, but a lot of people don't know about it, including folks' leadership. So we're really trying to spread the word out there. There's a lot of new policy and regulations like the PSDG that came out of how to do the process. So this is just put knowledge out there, get people aware of the process, and learn how to apply to become a recruiter.
6: For the mission, for the morale.
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8: 9:33, we are back with Katrina from Yokota Air Base's Navy Federal Credit Union. Earlier, we were talking about all of the benefits of getting a VA home loan whenever you are trying to first buy a house. 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
9: So Michelle did a really good job last month of going over the general mortgage steps and how this is. So this is going to be similar to the same steps that were discussed last month, but now we're going to look at it and how the VA loan kind of goes into that and those process, what that process looks like with it in it. There's just a couple steps that are different. So first, get it pre-approved for a loan by a lender. 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Then we're going to sign a home purchase agreement. So make sure the purchase agreement that your real estate agent drafts has a VA option clause. This clause states that you aren't legally bound to purchase a home if the VA appraisal amount is lower than the seller's asking price. Mm. This is also your next VA, big VA step, is making sure that clause is in there, because once you lose that, you may not be able to keep your VA loan afterward. And then next, you're going to get the VA appraisal. A VA certified appraiser determines the home's fair market value and looks for obviously needed repairs to ensure the property meets the VA's minimum property requirements. And that's it for the VA steps in that process. Your next one is going to be have the home inspected. Hire a professional home inspector to check the home structure for defects and to inspect items such as electrical wiring, plumbing, and heating and cooling systems. This is going to be, like I said, separate from that VA appraisal. And next, sign the closing documents. After closing, it's official. The home is yours. So little bit, there's still easy steps, just little asterisks or little special needs for the VA loan process. So next is going to be qualifying for that VA loan. There are four ways to actually qualify for a VA loan. Anyone who has served between August 2nd, 1990 and present the, it's one of four. It's not all four, ways for a qualification. First, served at least 24 continuous months or the full period, at least 90 days for which you were called or ordered to active duty, or at least 90 days if you were discharged for a hardship or a reduction in force, or the last one is going to be less than 90 days if you were discharged for a service-connected disability. An important thing to note that is if you don't buy a home while you were active duty, that's okay. You will still be eligible as a veteran if you've met one of those four requirements. So there's still, yeah, there's still opportunity afterwards. So no rushing if you're not ready.
8: That's awesome. Yeah, I am thinking about it. You know, obviously, I don't know where I'm going to be stationed at next, but I think if I do end up going back stateside for my next assignment, depending on if I really like the location or not, I may or may not buy a house in the location, or maybe try to like get a VA home loan for a different place that I might want to like retire at. Mm-hmm. You know, I know a lot of people love to retire in Florida for some odd reason, so maybe that'll be where I end up buying a house. But I think that's awesome, and you know, those four qualifying things really aren't like that extreme. I'm thinking, you know, you got to serve at least 20 years before you can qualify for this loan. So that's awesome. But that's all we've got with Katrina right now. Stick around because we are going to be later on talking about some closing costs and the occupancy requirements. But right now we are going to guys back into some music. Next up, we do have Gorgeous by Doja Cat.

uplifting and inspiring you've been for me for all this time. And I love you, and no one is freaking frontier or smarter.

0: 9:47. We are back, and you're listening to the Kanto Kickstart. We're here with Katrina from Yokota Air Base's Navy Federal Credit Union. Earlier, we were talking about all of the benefits of a VA home loan. We were talking about the process and trying to obtain the home loan. And now we are talking about the little bit of the end of it, you know, closing costs and occupancy requirements. So, Katrina, what all does that entail?
1: So, after you find a home, your next step will be to sign a purchase agreement. So this is going to come right before the closing costs and all of that. The home purchase agreement is a binding contract between a buyer and a seller that establishes the terms of the purchase of the house. Again, super, super important that you make sure the purchase agreement that your real estate agent drafts has that VA option clause. Next, there's the additional step for the VA loan. The lender will contact the VA to get an appraisal for the home. The VA will estimate the market value of the home and check to make sure it meets the minimum property requirements set by the VA. Most cases, you as the buyer will be responsible for paying for the VA appraisal fee. So unfortunately, and not a closing cost, but a cost also in there, which it usually ranges from about $600 to $1,000. So worth it though. A VA appraisal can identify problems with the property that you need that need to be remedied before moving forward. The appraisal can also come in lower than the sales price of the property. In that case, you may need to work with a loan officer or real estate agent to make sure in order to move forward with the purchasing process if that's what you need to do. One super thing to, again, remember, the VA appraisal is going to be different from that home inspection. That will need to be done separately before closing. So before you get those closing costs, there's going to be one more inspection there. Closing costs, this is going to be your last step. You're almost there to getting your home. You're going to be doing the closing, signing the closing documents. The VA loan can decrease your expenses when buying a home, and they place limits on those closing costs, but it'll look differently for the VA that the expenses that you already have it planned for. VA closing costs can range anywhere from 2 to 4% of the loan. So this is where I did some math. If you're looking at a house at $400,000, and let's say that your closing costs are only 2%, closing cost is going to be $8,000. Same look, $400,000 for that home. Your closing cost at 4% is going to be $16,000. So where you don't have to put maybe that down deposit, it could be more of your closing costs if you don't have that VA loan. So always make sure you have that in mind at the end as well. The closing costs, what it includes altogether is a loan origination fee, VA funding fee, credit report fee, title insurance, taxes, homeowner's insurance, and more as it goes in there. You'll see a full breakdown when you find a, when you actually go for that purchase agreement and do the end of finalizing on that home. The funding fee is the fee the VA charges borrowers one time to help you cover costs on the few VA loans that go into default. Your lender can include this fee in your loan. The funding fee is generally between 0.5 to 3.3%, depending on your loan term. That'll get factored normally into your payments. Other factors that impact funding fee are if you used a VA loan before or you have a down payment greater than 5%. Most first-time VA loaners will will have a fee of 2.15% and can go up to 3.3%. So a little bit of extra there for closing costs. But VA is for, has certain, it's for residents. So that occupancy requirements that we were going to talk about is it can only be for your primary residence.
0: Oh.
1: No, yeah, no Airbnbs, guys.
0: No.
1: Not for a little bit. This means you must occupy the home within 60 days of closing. Some exceptions allow this to be extended up to 1 year. Additionally, you must live in the home for at least 1 year.
0: Okay.
1: So, I mean, it won't happen. Airbnb won't happen right away, but yeah, it may happen later.
0: No, that's awesome.
1: You may be wondering, what if I'm deployed soon after purchase the home? Deployment won't impact your occupancy status. You'll be considered on temporary duty status, and you can provide valid intent to occupy certification. So you can get with them and let them know that I'm going to be out, but I'll come back. Absolutely. So even if you're not ready to buy a home yet, there are things that you can do now to prepare. So back to what you were saying before, to buy a home later. Continue to save so that you're in a good position to cover home buy expenses and possibly putting down a larger down payment. Improve your credit score by paying bills on time and limiting your credit usage. finally continue learning about the home buying process that you feel comfortable, confident, informed decisions when you decide you're ready to buy a home of your own. So being ready to pivot. We heard some cost that you'll get later, but you know, preparing for that ahead of time is always a good step in there too.
0: I think so too. You know, definitely think about everything that you're going to need beforehand whenever you're buying a house. Like she said, making sure you've got money saved up, working on your credit score, and you know, just making sure you're not jumping the gun a little bit too much. But you know, obviously something to be very excited about, especially for buying your first home. Mm-hmm. So that's all we have with Katrina today. Thank you so much for coming
1: on.
0: Thank
1: you for having us.
0: Yeah. You guys always give us great information, especially when it comes to stuff like this, because you know, not a lot of younger airmen are knowledgeable about these things, so we really appreciate you coming on. But that's all we have with her today. We are getting you guys back into some more music. Next up, we do have Thrill Me by Rob Thomas.

0: breaking off another threat. I'm Tom Graham, Fox News. President Trump had warned Iran the clock is ticking and warned of military action. Today, the president, though, says he'll hold off on any fresh strikes, citing serious negotiations. Fox's Alexandria Hoff.
1: In an afternoon Truth Social post, the president credits the leaders of Qatar, Saudi Arabia, and the UAE for requesting the U.S. hold off on a scheduled attack of Iran, writing, in their opinion, as great leaders and allies, a deal will be made, which would be very acceptable to the United States of America, as well as all countries in the Middle East and beyond. This deal will include, importantly, no nuclear weapons for Iran. But the Iranians want to talk about nuclear capabilities after an agreement to end hostilities has been made. Iranian officials confirm that an updated proposal has been passed through Pakistani mediators to the Trump administration. Axios reports that the amended plan lacked detailed commitments to suspend uranium enrichment or commitments to hand over nuclear material.
0: Meantime, a fragile ceasefire remains in place. Three people killed after two gunmen opened fire in a San Diego mosque. Two teenage suspects also dead. The search for a motive is underway.
2: We are actively investigating this as a hate crime. There are details and information that we are investigating.
0: San Diego Police Chief Scott Wall did not give specifics. A federal court dismissing claims filed against OpenAI by Elon Musk, who accused the company of betraying a shared vision for it to remain a nonprofit.
3: After less than 2 hours of deliberations, a federal jury rejected Elon Musk's claims against his OpenAI co-founders, now CEO Sam Altman and President Greg Brockman. Jurors decided unanimously that the claims of breach of charitable trust were filed outside the statute of limitations, ultimately dismissing all other claims within the case.
0: Fox Business Network's Kelly Siberian in California. 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
4: Newscast, the Department of Homeland Security is expected to reimburse the Army for border security missions within weeks as the service grapples with a multi-billion dollar shortfall.
5: Army Secretary Daniel Driscoll said the service is optimistic DHS will repay the roughly $1.4 billion it owes the Army for border operations support, but he did not say whether the agency plans to reimburse the full amount or only a portion of it. Lawmakers warned that DHS's failure to reimburse the Army will impact readiness, including training rotations, combatant command exercises, and resources for the Guard and Reserve. Anastasia Obis, Federal News Network.
4: And the Space Force has launched its first AI accelerator at Stanford University. The initiative pairs Space Force personnel with academic researchers, national laboratory scientists, and industry partners to advance AI and machine learning capabilities for space operations. Find these stories and more at federalnewsnetwork.com. I'm Eric White.
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7: The Yankees have picked up a leadoff home run from Paul Goldschmidt and now lead 1-0 over the Blue Jays in the bottom of the second. Nationals have taken a 2-1 lead on the Mets in the bottom of the third. There is baseball underway on FS1 after a brief rain delay in Detroit. Tigers 1-0 over the Guardians in the second. The Phillies are tied 2-2 with the Reds, bottom of the fourth. Phil star Kyle Schwarber with 20 homers this year did not start due to illness. Philadelphia is 15-4 so far under interim manager Don Mattingly. The Braves activated outfielder Ronald Acuna after a strained hamstring. Braves scoreless in the third at the Marlins. Rays out to a 6-1 lead on the Orioles in the top of the fourth. Coming up in the NBA playoffs, Game 1 of the West Finals after 8:30 Eastern Time. Oklahoma City hosts San Antonio. The East Finals start Tuesday. The Pelicans' new head coach is Jamal Mosley, and there's an NHL Game 7 tonight, Montreal at Buffalo.
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6: 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In the Indian Ocean, U.S. Navy Rear Admiral Tom Schultz, commander of Task Force 76, visits the USS Boxer. The flagship of the Boxer Amphibious Ready Group is underway with the 11th Marine Expeditionary Unit in the U.S. 7th Fleet Area of Operations. 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I'm Seaman Apprentice Colin Ryans.

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0: was targeted by two suspects ages 17 and 19. Those teens opened fire, killing three men outside the worship center, one of the victims a security guard. Police credit him with saving lives since the adjacent Arabic school was in session during the violence. ABC's Trevor Ault is there and tells us the shooting is being investigated as a potential hate crime.
1: Now this major investigation is underway here. We're outside the Islamic Center, but this is a crime scene that stretches several blocks in every single direction. Law enforcement now trying to determine the motive of those two teenage shooters. And we know in recent years, as these kinds of shootings have become more common, a number of houses of worship have been hiring security guards. It appears in this incident that this officer died protecting the people inside.
0: Spectators at an Idaho Air Force base were hoping to see some aerial acrobatics this weekend. Instead, they witnessed what could have been a tragedy. ABC's Martha Raddatz.
2: Two Navy attack jets colliding midair, stuck together and spiraling out of control. The four crew members ejecting and parachuting to the ground near the smoking wreckage, all within 30 seconds. How could it have happened? The wingman flies right into the tail of the lead jet.
0: Former FBI Director James Comey maintains he did nothing wrong after the Justice Department indicted him for a seashell pattern he posted online. Comey's daughter has also filed a lawsuit against the DOJ for firing her after the indictment. On Good Morning America, Comey says he couldn't talk about the particulars.
3: Well, we can avail ourselves of the last healthy part of the American government, which is the federal judiciary. So my daughter is suing them to establish that you cannot fire a career person without cause. And obviously I'm defending myself successfully in the last case, and I have this ongoing one in North Carolina about seashells.
0: You're listening to ABC News.
4: This is your News in One. Reporting for AFN Europe, I'm Navy Petty Officer Second Class Sam Wagner. Over 5,000 service members from the U.S. and partner nations concluded Exercise African Lion, U.S. Africa Command's largest annual joint exercise on the continent. Participants conducted a variety of activities, such as academics, combined arms live fires, command field and post exercises, maritime and air training, as well as humanitarian civic assistance. Deputy Commanding General Reserve, U.S. Army Southern European Task Force Africa, Brigadier General Daniel Cederman says the exercise focused on using innovation that drives readiness and lethality.
5: The large-scale training this year is allowing us to deter threats because it's getting after the interoperability of our forces, Moroccan forces, as well as all of our partner and allies. And with the innovation experimentation portion, it really demonstrates to those threats that we understand the changing character of war.
4: That was your News in One. I'm Navy Petty Officer Second Class Sam Wagner.
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7: The Spurs are out to a 7-0 lead at Oklahoma City in the first 3 minutes of Game 1 of the NBA's West Finals. The East Finals start Tuesday with Cleveland at New York. For the Spurs, by the way, this evening, De'Aaron Fox is out with a sprained ankle. The Pelicans have a new head coach. It's Jamal Mosley, who was just fired by Orlando after 5 years there. New Orleans' record this past season was 26-56. The year before that, it was 21-61. In the NHL playoffs, a Game 7 to end the second round tonight. Montreal still leading 2-0 at Buffalo early second period. Cardinals quarterback Jacoby Brissett did not attend the start of OTAs today. He wants a pay raise. The Steelers officially re-signed quarterback Aaron Rodgers. To baseball, the Marlins at home lead Atlanta 12-0 in the bottom of the fifth, and the Rays are up 12-4 on Baltimore, bottom of the sixth. Phillies and Reds tied 3-3 in the eighth.
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for the dive. 11:06, Tuesday, May 19th. What is going on, everybody? You already know who it is. It's me, your boy, Air Force Staff Sergeant Marcus Taylor, coming at you with our first hour of High Noon today. And I got a lot of stories I want to share with y'all. I was going to be taking a look at what's going to be on AFN TV today, as well as some Japanese culture this hour. But, you know, we're going to be getting into that right after some more music. More music like this right here. Zara Larson, you're listening to Midnight Sun right here and only here on AFN, the Eagles, serving America's best.

11:10 this Tuesday morning. What is going on, everybody? You already know who it is. It's me, your boy, Marcus. And let me tell you about what we got on AFN TV, okay? We've got Game 7 showdowns on the ice. We've got Game 1 tip-offs on the hardwood. And we've got Alien Hunters taking over the big screen right now. So clear your schedule. AFN TV is stacked today. So on AFN Sports, the NBA Eastern Conference Finals tip-off with the Cavs taking on the Knicks at 7 tonight. If you missed the game earlier today, along with the Orioles and Rays going up against each other at 4 p.m. today. On AFN Sports 2, the stakes couldn't be higher. Catch a do-or-die NHL Game 7 between the Canadiens and the Sabres tonight at 10, plus in Men's League Soccer doubleheader and WWE Raw at 4 o'clock this afternoon. If you're looking to escape, AFN Movie is serving up Men in Black double feature right now. Men in Black 2 is going on right now, and right after that, Men in Black 3 will be on, along with a lot of other great movies. Spider-Man 2, Thor, and even the terrifying Dr. Sleep is going to be on tonight. Decompressing after a long shift, it is a critical part of your mental readiness. And if you don't have, and you don't have to be glued to your TV to catch the action, you can stream these games as well as these movies live on your phone, tablet, or smart TV using our video on demand service, the free AFN Now app. So check the full schedule at our website, afn.mil, and enjoy the action while it's on today.

0: Oh, God.
1: To me. 11:20 this Tuesday morning. You already know who it is. Your boy Marcus. And you know, if you spent any time living in the barracks, you know exactly how much your living conditions, well, how they impact your daily morale. But the good news, leadership is taking action on this. In fact, the U.S. Army has officially launched an aggressive new effort to modernize barracks across the enterprise to drastically improve the quality of life for their soldiers. Recognizing that aging infrastructure is a massive issue, senior leaders have committed to significant funding over the next decade. Now, the plan focuses on immediate repairs for health and safety issues, overhauling the HVAC systems, upgrading security, and building completely new modern facilities designed with privacy, reliable Wi-Fi, and the modern warfighter in mind. This massive overhaul, it proves that the military is putting its people first. Quality of life isn't just a comfort issue. It is a critical component of mission readiness and retention. You can't be expected to fight and win if you don't have a safe, clean place to rest and recover at. But this effort, it also requires your help. If you live in the barracks and see an issue, whether it's mold, a broken lock, or a failing AC unit, submit a work order immediately. Your proactive reporting ensures leadership can target these problems and keep their modernization efforts moving forward. And hey, if you want to read more about the U.S. Army's 10-year barracks plan, check this story out for yourself. You can find it by visiting war.gov today.

0: 11:27 this Tuesday morning. What's going on, everybody? You already know who it is. It's me, your boy Marcus, and I got a question for you. Now, how do you celebrate 251 years of courage, of resilience, and commitment? Well, you throw a ball that honors not just an institution, but the people and the partnerships that make it strong. So get ready to celebrate, because the U.S. Army is turning 251 years old this year, and the community in Korea is marking the occasion in style. The annual Army Birthday Ball will be held on June 12th at Paradise City Resort in Incheon, out in South Korea, for our folks over at Humphreys. This year's theme is Spirit of 1776, a nod to the Army's origins and enduring values. As the president of the Army Birthday Ball Association will explain to you in just a little bit, this event is especially meaningful there out there in Korea. It's a celebration not just of the Army, but of the people and the powerful partnerships that make our mission on the peninsula possible every single day. It's a time to come together to honor our shared history and strengthen the bonds that keep our force resilient. And to hear more about this, the significance of this year's theme as well as the celebration, here's Senior Airman Sean Lamb from AFN Humphreys with the details.
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3: This is Senior Airman Sean Lamb. I recently sat down and spoke to Amanda Stanfield, the president of the Army Birthday Ball Association in Korea, and we talked about the upcoming 251st anniversary birthday ball for the Army.
4: So the Army's 251st birthday is a significant milestone, and this year we're honored to celebrate it with our community here in the Republic of Korea through the Army Birthday Ball on June 12th at Paradise City Resort in Incheon. This year's theme is Spirit of 1776, and it really speaks to our origins of our Army, formed before the nation itself, and the enduring values that continue to guide us today. It's about courage, resilience, and the commitment to something larger than ourselves. What makes this event especially meaningful here in Korea is that it's not just about celebrating the Army. It's about celebrating the people and partnerships that make our mission possible every day.
3: That was your AFN News Report. This is Senior Airman Sean Lamb.
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Now, we understand as AFN, you want to follow your favorite teams throughout their season. Well, AFN considers polls as well as national rankings, heated rivalries, national interest, and conference standings. In some cases, AFN may not be able to air a popular game live because it's only allowed to broadcast within a region, and the network is only authorized to air it delayed. So for more information on that, visit our website. That's afn.mil today.

uplifting and inspiring as you've been for me for all this time. And I love you, and no one is freaking frontier or smarter.

be gorgeous. 11:41 this Tuesday morning. What's going on, y'all? It's your boy Marcus, and this time we're going to do some Japanese culture. In fact, I want to talk about one of the most iconic symbols of Japan, rising straight into the clouds. Of course, I'm talking about Mount Fuji. You know, I actually recently heard about this old Japanese proverb, right? I don't know if you've heard of it. Now, a wise man climbs Fuji once. Only a fool climbs it twice. And that kind of shows you just the bucket list adventure hiking Mount Fuji can be. Now, if you didn't know, the official climbing season, it's coming up fast. It starts July 1st and goes up to, I believe, September. Now, thousands make this grueling trek every year to catch the breathtaking sunrise from the summit. But make no mistake, if you're in Japan or in the Kanto and want to take this challenge on, keep in mind, this is not a casual day hike. You'll be ascending steep volcanic rock at high altitude, where temperatures often drop below freezing, even in the midsummer. It demands serious physical stamina and the right gear. And if you want to conquer the mountain, preparation, it's your best defense. Taking unnecessary risks off duty directly impacts your mission readiness. That's why you need to connect with the experts. Thankfully, the team at the Yokota Outdoor Recreation Center, they have everything you need, from a detailed trail advice to crucial gear rentals and what gear you should be taking up with you. By consulting with them, you ensure your climb is safe, it's well planned, and an incredible cultural experience. So take on the challenge this summer once the season starts July 1st. If you do want more information on what you should keep in mind when hiking Mount Fuji, visit Yokota374FSS.com/ODR and stick around, because I do have one more story I want to share with y'all, but that's going to be after some more music. I'm next at Maroon 5. This is Sugar right here on AFN The Eagle.

0: 11:50 this Tuesday morning. You already know who it is, your boy Marcus. Coming at you with one last story. Now, the Keystone of the Pacific just got a major boost in stealth and air dominance. The world's premier air superiority fighter, the F-22 Raptor, has returned to Okinawa. Now, on May 6th of this year, F-22 Raptors from the 90th Fighter Squadron over at Joint Base Elmendorf-Richardson in Alaska and the 27th Fighter Squadron over at Joint Base Langley-Eustis in Virginia, they touched down over at Kadena Air Base. This marks the latest fighter rotation supporting critical operations across the Indo-Pacific. While here, these fifth-generation fighters will integrate with Kadena's 18th Wing, operating alongside a powerful mix of reconnaissance and fighter aircraft. This combined force ensures incredible fighter capability in the region and reinforces our ironclad commitment to the defense of Japan under the U.S.-Japan Security Alliance. And for a closer look at this dynamic rotation, here's Navy Seaman Joel Angron from AFN Sasebo with the full story.
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3: At Kadena Air Base, Japan, U.S. Air Force 422 Raptors assigned to the 90th Fighter Squadron Joint Base Elmendorf-Richardson, Alaska, and the 27th Fighter Squadron Joint Base Langley-Eustis, Virginia, arrived, marking the latest fighter rotation supporting operations across the Indo-Pacific region on May 6th. While deployed to the Keystone of the Pacific, the F-22s will operate alongside heavy reconnaissance and 4th and 5th generation aircraft assigned to the Air Force's 18th Wing at Kadena Air Base, ensuring continuous incredible fighter capability in the region. Together, this mix of aircraft and personnel reinforces the United States' commitment to defend Japan under the U.S.-Japan Security Alliance and maintain a free and open Indo-Pacific region. From AFN Sasebo, I'm Seaman Joel Angron.
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11:56 this Tuesday afternoon. Sorry, Tuesday morning, not the afternoon just yet. I do have another hour of High Noon coming your way this afternoon, but it's going to be after some more music. Taking to the news this hour, we've got Khalid. 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

0: tragedy in San Diego. I'm Ted Lindner, Fox News. This is two gunmen opened fire at a mosque on Monday in San Diego. More details emerging about the suspects. Fox's Kristen Goodwin.
1: San Diego Police Chief Scott Wall says a mother reported her teenage son missing this morning, saying she believed he was suicidal and had taken several of her weapons.
2: She also said that her son was with a companion and that they were dressed in camo.
1: Noting soon after, police responded to the Islamic Center of San Diego, finding three men, including a security guard, fatally shot, and the teenage suspects dead in a vehicle nearby with self-inflicted gunshot wounds.
2: We're in the process of serving search warrants that will continue tonight and on into the days ahead.
1: The incident is being investigated as a hate crime. Kristen Goodwin, Fox News.
0: President Trump had warned Iran the clock is ticking and warned of military action today, but the president says he'll hold off on any fresh strikes, citing serious negotiations. Fox's Alexandria Hoff.
3: In an afternoon Truth Social post, the president credits the leaders of Qatar, Saudi Arabia, and the UAE for requesting the U.S. hold off on a scheduled attack of Iran, writing, in their opinion, as great leaders and allies, a deal will be made, which would be very acceptable to the United States of America, as well as all countries in the Middle East and beyond. This deal will include, importantly, no nuclear weapons for Iran. But the Iranians want to talk about nuclear capabilities after an agreement to end hostilities has been made. Iranian officials confirm that an updated proposal has been passed through Pakistani mediators to the Trump administration. Axios reports that the amended plan lacked detailed commitments to suspend uranium enrichment or commitments to hand over nuclear material.
0: And two people are dead, thousands displaced after a powerful earthquake struck southern China Monday. The 5.2 magnitude quake toppling buildings, triggering landslides and disrupting train service. 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
4: On today's federal newscast, the Department of Homeland Security is expected to reimburse the Army for border security missions within weeks as the service grapples with a multi-billion dollar shortfall.
5: Army Secretary Daniel Driscoll said the service is optimistic DHS will repay the roughly $1.4 billion it owes the Army for border operations support, but he did not say whether the agency plans to reimburse the full amount or only a portion of it. Lawmakers warned that DHS's failure to reimburse the Army will impact readiness, including training rotations, combatant command exercises, and resources for the Guard and Reserve. Anastasia Obis, Federal News Network.
4: And the Space Force has launched its first AI accelerator at Stanford University. The initiative pairs Space Force personnel with academic researchers, national laboratory scientists, and industry partners to advance AI and machine learning capabilities for space operations. Find these stories and more at federalnewsnetwork.com. I'm Eric White.
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7: It's halftime in Game 1 of the West Finals of the NBA playoffs, and San Antonio leads at the break at defending champion Oklahoma City, 51-44. OKC's MVP again this year, Shai Gilgeous-Alexander, just 1 of 5 shooting 4 points. His teammate Alex Caruso has scored 16 off the bench. Victor Wembanyama of the Spurs, 14 points, 10 rebounds in the first half. The Pelicans' new coach is Jamal Mosley, ex of Orlando. In the NHL playoffs, a game 7 to end the second round has Montreal holding on 2-1 at Buffalo early third period. To baseball, 9th inning on FS1, Guardians lead 7-2 at Detroit. The Mets at Nationals game is tied 5-5 bottom of the 9th. Philadelphia won its 5th in a row, 5-4 over the Reds with a 2-run homer bottom of the 8th. Miami shut out Atlanta 12-0. Tampa Bay 16-6 over the Orioles.
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1207 Tuesday, May 19th. What is going on, everybody? You already know who it is. It's me, your boy, Air Force Staff Sergeant Marcus Taylor, coming at you with another hour of High Noon. Got a ton of stories I want to talk to y'all about. Also going to be diving into some Korean culture this hour, but you know, that's going to be after some more music. Up next, we got Sienna Spiro. 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

12:11 this Tuesday afternoon. What's going on, y'all? It's your boy Marcus, and I got a quick question for you. Actually, no, this is not really a question. It's just a favor I gotta ask you. Now, take out your phone. Take a quick look at your smartphone for me real quick. Now, you probably have a dozen or so apps that you downloaded once and just completely forgot about. 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

12:18, this Tuesday afternoon. You already know who it is, your boy Marcus, and I'm here to tell you that America's top sports are available on AFN, along with your favorite NBA and MLB action. We've now added the National Hockey League. Now, if you miss a game, no worries. 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

12:22 this Tuesday afternoon. What's going on, y'all? It's your boy, Marcus, with a question for you. Now, when the uniform comes off for the weekend, does the mission stop? Well, for one off-duty airman in Arizona, the answer was a resounding no. A medic assigned to the Arizona Air National Guard's 162nd Wing is being hailed as a hero following a horrific civilian car crash. Now, while driving off-duty, this airman witnessed a severe multi-vehicle collision. And without hesitating, they pulled over, grabbed their trauma kit, and ran directly toward the wreckage. Relying entirely on their military medical training, the airmen took control of the chaotic scene, applying tourniquets, stabilizing critically injured civilians, and providing life-saving triage until local first responders arrived. This incredible act of bravery, it highlights a core truth of military service. You are never truly off-duty. The skills, the discipline, and the situational awareness you build in uniform don't just stay on base. They travel with you into the community. Now, whether you're a medic, a defender, a mechanic, your training equips you to lead in a crisis. So stay vigilant out there, look out for your neighbors, and always be ready to step up when the unexpected happens. And hey, if you want to read more into the full story of this hometown hero, check this story out for yourself. You can find it by visiting af.mil today.

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1: 12:32 this Tuesday afternoon. What's going on, y'all? It's your boy Marcus with a quick question for you now. How does a single organization raise over $13,000 at one event and give away over $70,000 in scholarships in a single year? Well, it happens right over at Camp Humphreys in South Korea. They're showing the peninsula how it's done thanks to a dedicated group of volunteers. Now, the Humphreys United Club is making a massive impact on their local community following their recent Celestial Soiree charity event. The club just announced they've awarded more than $70,000 in scholarships to over 40 students, spouses, and even a service member this year. This is a powerful example of how private organizations directly enhance the readiness and well-being of our military community. By investing in education and local welfare initiatives, the United Club strengthens our families, which in turn allows our service members to stay focused on the mission. And to hear directly from the club's president about these incredible philanthropic efforts, here's Senior Airman Sean Lamb from AFN Humphreys with the full report.
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4: This is Senior Airman Sean Lamb. I recently sat down and spoke with Courtney Cinthron, the president of the Humphreys United Club, and she detailed some of the recent philanthropic endeavors of the United Club.
5: We're still buzzing from our annual charity event, which was a Celestial Soiree, and that raised over $13,000, and all of that is going to go directly back into our Camp Humphreys community. This money is going to directly support our scholarship program, our community grant program and initiatives, and our Korean welfare initiatives as well. We finalized our scholarships for the year, and we're thrilled to announce that we awarded over $70,000 to over 40 students. Scholarship recipients included graduating seniors, adult dependents already in college, as well as spouses and one service member.
4: That was your AFN Humphreys News Report. I'm Senior Airman Sean Lamb.
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12:41 this Tuesday afternoon. What's going on, y'all? It's your boy, Marcus. And before we get into our last story, I did want to talk a little bit about Korean culture. Now, out in Seoul, there are 5 grand palaces, but only one is specifically designed to completely blend in with the natural world around it. I'm talking about Cheongdukgung. I'm sure I mispronounced that, but it translates to the Palace of Prospering Virtue. Now, this was built in 1405 during the Joseon Dynasty. This breathtaking UNESCO World Heritage Site is famous for its unique architecture. Instead of leveling the ground to build massive, imposing structures, the architects carefully designed the palace to flow seamlessly into the surrounding hills and valleys. The absolute highlight of this temple, though, is Huwun, the secret garden, a massive 78-acre royal sanctuary filled with lotus ponds, ancient trees, and quiet pavilions where kings once went to escape the pressures of the throne. Now, living in South Korea gives you the incredible opportunity to step off base and experience this history firsthand. Visiting cultural landmarks like this temple is a perfect way to show respect for our host nation and act as a positive ambassador for the United States. Plus, taking an afternoon to unplug and walk through a 600-year-old secret garden, I feel this just is a fantastic way to just decompress, lower your stress, and just recharge your mental readiness for the mission you may have ahead. So explore that secret garden this weekend, and of course, stick around because I do have one more story I want to share with y'all. That's going to be after some more music. Up next, we got Linkin Park. 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

0: 12:51 this Tuesday afternoon. You already know who it is, your boy Marcus. And this time I do have one more story. One more story I want to share with y'all before we close out our last hour of high noon for today. So in the jungle, the most dangerous enemy isn't always the one with a weapon. Sometimes the one you can't even see. Well, over at the Jungle Warfare Training Center in Okinawa Prefecture, 3rd Medical Battalion is training to fight those invisible threats, learning from the hard lessons of Guadalcanal, where malaria took down an entire Marine division. This training is all about preventing disease and non-battle injuries. Preparing for future island hopping campaigns means tackling everything from venomous snakes to disease-carrying mosquitoes. Well, this realistic training ensures that our preventative medicine technicians, entomologists, as well as our environmental health officers can work as one team to protect the force, keeping our Marines and sailors healthy and ready to fight. To hear more directly from the experts on the ground and about how they're preparing for these unique challenges, here's Navy Petty Officer 2nd Class Austin Riley from AFN Okinawa with a full story.
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2: Lieutenant Gregory Pugh from 3rd Medic Battalion, 3rd MLG, talks about jungle warfare training and preparation.
3: During the battle for Guadalcanal, almost 90% of the entire 1st Marine Division went down with malaria. And that's the birth of the Navy Entomology Corps. And so what we aim to do is prevent disease non-battle injuries from occurring as much as we possibly can. And so we do that in hand with our preventive medicine technician corpsman, just to make sure that we can protect all Marines and all sailors under our purview across 3MEF. So Jungle Warfare Training Center is a perfect example of what we could be seeing when we're doing island hopping campaigns. You have venomous snakes all over the area. You have no idea where they're at. You have to look for them and make sure you know what you're looking for, as well as different species of mosquitoes that can transmit different diseases. So all that brings a really nice training environment in which these PMTs, us entomologists, and environmental health officers are going to have to work through when we're protecting everybody.
2: AFN Okinawa, I am Petty Officer 2nd Class Austin Wright.
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12:56 this Tuesday afternoon. That's going to wrap up this hour of High Noon. But hey, don't be too down about it. I will be back with you starting at 11 a.m. sharp tomorrow morning. So I'll be back then. And of course, make sure you tune in for your local AFN Affiliates afternoon show. That's coming up later today after news and sports and some more music. This is Childish Gambino taking to the news this hour. 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

0: company officer. A horrifying Monday for members of the Islamic Center of San Diego after two suspects targeted the mosque ages 17 and 19. They opened fire, killing three men outside the center before turning their guns on themselves. One of the victims, a security guard. ABC's Trevor Ault.
1: Three people are dead, including a security guard at the largest mosque in San Diego, after authorities say two teenage gunmen opened fire. SWAT teams swarming the Islamic Center of San Diego shortly before noon. Up to 100 first responders, including the FBI, racing to the scene. Law enforcement methodically clearing the building, going room by room.
0: In New York City, commuters are relieved as a three-day LIRR strike ends. Governor Kathy Hochul broke the news late Monday, but did not disclose the terms of the deal between the LIRR unions and the MTA.
2: Their work is critical for the entire region, and they deserve a fair wage. I also would not accept a deal that would compromise affordability for Long Islanders.
0: Hochul says regular service will resume at noon Tuesday. The trial of Alvin Campbell Jr. began in Boston Monday. The brother of the Massachusetts Attorney General Andrea Campbell is charged with several rape counts stemming from incidents between 2017 and 2019, when prosecutors allege he posed as an Uber driver and targeted intoxicated women outside bars. International crowds create a melee over a watch.
3: Mayhem over Swatch watches. Crowds swarmed Swatch stores around the world over the weekend for the release of a new watch dubbed the Royal Pop Pocket Watch. It sells for $400 in stores, but online they're reselling it for 10 times that. Swatch is promising fans the watches will be available for several months. Sherry Preston, ABC News.
0: John Travolta responding to the stir he caused when he debuted a bold new look at Con, a beret and glasses. He said he wanted to look the part for his directorial debut. 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
4: Today's federal newscast, the Department of Homeland Security is expected to reimburse the Army for border security missions within weeks as the service grapples with a multi-billion dollar shortfall.
5: Army Secretary Daniel Driscoll said the service is optimistic DHS will repay the roughly $1.4 billion it owes the Army for border operations support. But he did not say whether the agency plans to reimburse the full amount or only a portion of it. Lawmakers warned that DHS's failure to reimburse the Army will impact readiness, including training rotations, combatant command exercises, and resources for the Guard and Reserve. Anastasia Obis, Federal News Network.
4: And the Space Force has launched its first AI accelerator at Stanford University. The initiative pairs Space Force personnel with academic researchers, national laboratory scientists, and industry partners to advance AI and machine learning capabilities for space operations. Find these stories and more at federalnewsnetwork.com. I'm Eric White.
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7: The Spurs are holding on to a lead at Oklahoma City, 89-84, about 5 minutes left in Game 1 of the NBA's West Finals. Thunder shooting only about 40% from the floor, and two-time MVP Shai Gilgeous-Alexander, although he has 14 points, is 4 of 15 shooting from the floor. Thunder teammate Alex Caruso scored 22 points off the bench. Victor Wembanyama of San Antonio has 25 points, 15 rebounds so far in the series opener. The East Finals start Tuesday. The Pelicans' new head coach is Jamal Mosley, ex of Orlando. In the NHL playoffs, they're in overtime of a Game 7 to end the second round. Montreal, which had a 2-0 lead, is tied 2-2 at Buffalo. To baseball, it's bottom of the 12th inning. The Mets' lead is now 16-6 at Washington. Twins over the Astros, 3-0 bottom of the 5th, but they're still in a rain delay.
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0: Hey, what you doing?
1: Just playing and talking to my friends about moving. Again? You know all the great stuff that comes with the PCS move.
0: Aw, come on, it'll be okay. You know, I heard about a band looking for a new bass player whose influences are Geddy Lee and Flea. Sound like anyone you know, or...
1: Wow, really?
0: Yep, that's what I'm saying.
1: Some guys where we're moving are looking for a bass player? That is so cool.
2: A PCS move can be tough, especially for kids. Helping them plug into activities at your new post will make your move that much better for them and you. As a motorcycle rider, that's the sound you've come to know and love. The sound of you gliding along the open road. This, well, this is the sound of your tires hitting cobblestone. Fun, huh? Hey, it's just one of the many differences you could encounter when riding in your host country. So before you take off this weekend, find out what sort of roads you might encounter and check into the local riding laws. Just a little information that'll help make your travels a little less challenging. Ride safe, ride smart.
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4: 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In the Indian Ocean, U.S. Navy Rear Admiral Tom Schultz, commander of Task Force 76, visits the USS Boxer. The flagship of the Boxer Amphibious Ready Group is underway with the 11th Marine Expeditionary Unit in the U.S. 7th Fleet Area of Operations. And in Saipan, contractors supporting the U.S. Army Corps of Engineers begin debris collection operations in Susupe. 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This has been your Pacific Pulse. I'm Seaman Apprentice Colin Ryans.
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0: Parker?
1: Yeah, Thompson?
0: You hear that?
1: Sounds like a bird saying, look out here, look out here.
0: That's what I thought. You know what that is? 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
0: How about a hike this weekend?
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9: You played it cool and I played it dumb. Don't you think I'm a little too young to be messed with like that?

0: shooting at a San Diego mosque. I'm Ted Lindner, Fox News. Five people are dead, including two teenage suspects, after that shooting on Monday at a mosque in San Diego, California. Fox's Kristen Goodwin in L.A. with the details.
1: San Diego Police Chief Scott Wall says a mother reported her teenage son missing Monday morning, telling officials she believed he was suicidal and he was with a companion.
2: She realized that she was missing weapons, multiple weapons. Her vehicle was missing.
1: Soon after, officials say two teenagers opened fire at the Islamic Center of San Diego, killing three men, including a security guard. The teens were found dead in a vehicle nearby with self-inflicted gunshot wounds.
2: Yeah, we're actively investigating this as a hate crime.
1: Wall says officials are serving search warrants that will continue into the days ahead. Kristen Goodwin, Fox News.
0: Police also noting a landscaper a few blocks away from the mosque was shot at but was not injured. President Trump holding off on a new wave of attacks on Iran. Fox's Jared Halpern with more.
3: A major attack on Iran was scheduled for today, President Trump says, but at the request of Arab Gulf leaders, those strikes are on hold.
4: And there seems to be a very good chance that they can work something out. If we can do that without bombing the hell out of them, I'd be very happy.
3: Over the weekend, the president warned Iran the clock is ticking and they better get moving fast or there won't be anything left of them. He now says while renewed attacks are postponed, he's directing the Pentagon to prepare for a full large-scale assault of Iran on a moment's notice. At the White House, Jared Halpern, Fox News.
0: And the Long Island Railroad strike in New York is now officially over. North America's largest commuter rail line, the LIRR, and the MTA, Metropolitan Transportation Authority, have reached a new contract deal. Service is expected to resume at noon on Tuesday. 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
6: I'm Seaman Apprentice Colin Ryans. In Japan, Yokota Air Base opened its gate.

0: rights to the local community for the 50th Annual Friendship Festival. The Yokota Friendship Festival is an annual event held at Yokota Air Base, and its purpose is to celebrate the U.S.-Japan relations and strengthen ties with the local community. In the Indian Ocean, U.S. Navy Rear Admiral Tom Schultz, commander of Task Force 76, visits the USS Boxer. The flagship of the Boxer Amphibious Ready Group is underway with the 11th Marine Expeditionary Unit in the U.S. 7th Fleet Area of Operations. And in Saipan, contractors supporting the U.S. Army Corps of Engineers begin debris collection operations in Susupe. Debris removal operations help clear roadways, reduce hazards, and support ongoing recovery efforts. This has been your Pacific Pulse. I'm Seaman Apprentice Colin Ryans.
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2: The Spurs took the opener of the NBA's Western Conference Finals at Oklahoma City, winning in double overtime, 122-115. Victor Wembanyama finished with 41 points and 24 rebounds. MVP of the Thunder, Shai Gilgeous-Alexander, played 51 minutes, shot 7 of 23 from the floor. He finished with 24 points, 12 assists, 5 steals in defeat. The Pelicans' new head coach is Jamal Mosley from Orlando. In the NHL playoffs, Montreal won a Game 7 in overtime to end the second round, 3-2 at Buffalo. Cardinals quarterback Jacoby Brissett did not attend the start of OTAs. He wants a pay raise. In baseball, the Mets in 12 innings won 16-7 at Washington. Wins for Tampa Bay and the Yankees. The Angels ended a 6-game losing streak, edging the A's 2-1 on a 2-run homer bottom of the ninth. A's starting pitcher JT Ginn had a no-hitter to start the ninth.
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Good afternoon. It is 2:11, May, Tuesday, 19th. I'm Senior Apprentice Evan Ionazzo, a.k.a. DJ Gert. You're listening to Sunset Drive, and this upcoming hour, I'm going to be talking a little bit about my opinions on anime. But for now, I'm going to get you back into some more music here on AFN Tokyo The Eagle, serving America's best.

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And if you stick around after this music, we're going to be talking a little bit about anime.

0: 223. It is Gert coming at you with your weather and your exchange rate. Taking a look at the weather, it's 84 degrees out. It is absolutely gorgeous. I wish I could be outside right now. I'm not going to lie. Later tonight, though, it's dropping down to 63, so still pretty warm. Maybe you want like a light jacket if you plan on going out. Taking a look at the exchange rate, it's 154 Japanese yen for one U.S. dollar. And I wanted to talk a little bit about anime. I've been thinking about this lately because anime has gotten so mainstream now that it's kind of hard to explain to people who remember it when it used to feel way more niche. Like now, you'll casually hear people talking about anime at the gym, at work, online, and half the time it's people you'd never expect. Meanwhile, years ago, if somebody openly talked about watching anime, they were usually really into anime. And honestly, I think part of why it's exploded so much is because there's genuinely an anime for almost every mood now. You want action, there's insane fight scenes, you want some emotional. Anime will absolutely emotionally destroy you for no reason. You want something relaxing? There are entire shows where basically nothing happens and somehow they're still comforting to watch. And I'll be honest, one thing anime does better than almost anything else is atmosphere. Like certain shows just have feeling to them that sticks in your head afterward. The music, the visuals, the pacing, the quiet moments. Sometimes it feels less like watching a show and more like getting pulled into a completely different world for a while. What's funny too is the emotional whiplash anime gives you. One episode you'll have the coolest fight scene you've ever seen, and the next episode somehow has you questioning life at 2 in the morning. And don't even get me started on anime openings. Anime intros have absolutely no reason to go as hard as they do. Sometimes the opening song is so good it tricks you into thinking everything's okay right before the show emotionally damages you. I also think animes have become popular because people like escaping into worlds that feel way bigger than everyday life for a little while. Fantasy worlds, giant adventures, crazy powers, deep stories. It's easy to see why people connect with it. My personal favorites is Death Note, and my first ever one was Naruto. And now it's becoming so normal that huge animes are becoming movies. They're filling theaters worldwide, which honestly feels kind of surreal if you watched it a long time ago. So now I'm curious, what's the anime that got you hooked? Because everybody has that one show that pulled them in. Anyway, I'm gonna get you back into some more music.
1: No matter what, no matter what, you got it.

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1: All four crew members ejected safely when two Navy Growlers crashed Sunday in Idaho, according to news reports. The incident took place during an air show at Mountain Home Air Force Base. Emergency responders were on the scene and the air show was canceled, according to authorities. In other news, the aircraft carrier USS Gerald R. Ford has returned home after 326 days at sea. The carrier strike group was awarded a presidential unit citation. Scores of newborns were waiting pierside to meet their fathers for the first time. And finally, Marines on Okinawa are now training to fly unmanned aircraft. The three-week course covers everything from simulator flight to delivering explosive payloads. Taking a lesson from Ukraine, the Corps is planning to field tens of thousands of commercial drones.
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But for now, I'm going to get you back into some more music here on AFN Tokyo the Eagle, serving America's best.

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4: Every year we do the Salute to the Nations. 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And this is always a phenomenal event for both our on-base personnel and our host nation neighbors.
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6: Hey, man, haven't heard from you lately. We gotta go out and get our groove on. Text me, we'll hang out. Hey, man, are you good? You still haven't called me back yet. Yo, a lot of people are wondering where you are at right now. You should be here at this party. Come on out. Hey, are you okay? Call me.
7: Hey, I'm worried about you, and I think we should talk.
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249. It is Gert coming at you with your weather and your exchange rate. Taking a look at the weather, it is absolutely beautiful out today. It's 84 degrees, and I wish I could be outside, but I'm here giving you guys some music. Taking a look tonight, it's still going to be pretty warm, so maybe a light sweater, you're sitting at 63 degrees. And for the exchange rate, it's 154 Japanese yen for one US dollar, according to your DoD Community Bank. All right, I've been thinking about this lately because streaming completely changed the way we watch shows. And I honestly can't decide if I like binge watching or weekly episodes better. Because binge watching is great in theory. You sit down, tell yourself you're just going to watch one episode, and then suddenly it's 3 in the morning. And there's something really satisfying about not having to wait. Big cliffhanger does not matter. Next episode. No suffering, no week-long theories, no avoiding spoilers on it's a survival challenge. But at the same time, I kind of miss when shows came out weekly because weekly episode felt like events everybody's watching around at the same time, talking about theories all week, arguing online, trying to guess what happens next. It felt bigger somehow. Now with the binge releases, half the internet finishes the show in one night, the other half hasn't started yet, and suddenly everybody's trying to talk in spoiler code for 2 weeks. And honestly, I think weekly releases make shows stick with you longer too. When you have time between episodes, you actually think about what happened, you notice details more, you build anticipation. Meanwhile, binge watching turns into this weird blur where you finish an entire season in 2 days, and then somehow, next week, you can't remember any of it. Anime actually handles this really well sometimes because so many shows still release weekly. You get that excitement every week, people reacting together, memes immediately popping up after the episodes air. It just becomes part of your routine. But I will say, there's nothing worse than getting emotionally invested in a show and then hearing, you have to wait 7 days for the next episode. And honestly, I think the perfect setup for this might be a mix of both. You know, you got your weekly releases for huge shows people want to experience together, and binge watching for shows where you just want to disappear into another world for a while. So I'm curious, do you guys prefer the weekly or do you prefer to binge watch? And if you stick around for the next hour, I got just some feel-good stories for you. But I'm going to get you back in some more music here on AFN Tokyo The Eagle, serving America's best.

0: Monday for members of the Islamic Center of San Diego after two suspects targeted the mosque ages 17 and 19. They opened fire, killing three men outside the center before turning their guns on themselves. One of the victims, a security guard. ABC's Trevor Ault.
1: Three people are dead, including a security guard at the largest mosque in San Diego, after authorities say two teenage gunmen opened fire. SWAT teams swarming the Islamic Center of San Diego shortly before noon. Up to 100 first responders, including the FBI, racing to the scene. Law enforcement methodically clearing the building, going room by room.
0: In New York City, commuters are relieved as a three-day LIRR strike ends. Governor Kathy Hochul broke the news late Monday, but did not disclose the terms of the deal between the LIRR unions and the MTA.
2: Their work is critical for the entire region, and they deserve a fair wage. I also would not accept a deal that would compromise affordability for Long Islanders.
0: Hochul says regular service will resume at noon Tuesday. The trial of Alvin Campbell Jr. began in Boston Monday. The brother of the Massachusetts Attorney General Andrea Campbell is charged with several rape counts stemming from incidents between 2017 and 2019 when prosecutors allege he posed as an Uber driver and targeted intoxicated women outside bars. International crowds create a melee over a watch.
3: Mayhem over Swatch watches. Crowds swarmed Swatch stores around the world over the weekend for the release of a new watch dubbed the Royal Pop Pocket Watch. It sells for $400 in stores, but online they're reselling it for 10 times that. Swatch is promising fans the watches will be available for several months. Sherry Preston, ABC News.
0: John Travolta responding to the stir he caused when he debuted a bold new look at Con, a beret and glasses. He said he wanted to look the part for his directorial debut. 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
4: Today's federal newscast, the Department of Homeland Security is expected to reimburse the Army for border security missions within weeks as the service grapples with a multi-billion dollar shortfall.
5: Army Secretary Daniel Driscoll said the service is optimistic DHS will repay the roughly $1.4 billion it owes the Army for border operations support, but he did not say whether the agency plans to reimburse the full amount or only a portion of it. Lawmakers warn that DHS's failure to reimburse the Army will impact readiness, including training rotations, combatant command exercises, and resources for the Guard and Reserve. Anastasia Obis, Federal News Network.
4: And the Space Force has launched its first AI accelerator at Stanford University. The initiative pairs Space Force personnel with academic researchers, national laboratory scientists, and industry partners to advance AI and machine learning capabilities for space operations. Find these stories and more at federalnewsnetwork.com. I'm Eric White.
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7: The Spurs took the opener of the NBA's Western Conference Finals at Oklahoma City, winning in double overtime, 122-115. Victor Wembanyama finished with 41 points and 24 rebounds. MVP of the Thunder, Shai Gilgeous-Alexander, played 51 minutes, shot 7 of 23 from the floor. He finished with 24 points, 12 assists, 5 steals in defeat. The Pelicans' new head coach is Jamal Mosley from Orlando. In the NHL playoffs, Montreal won a Game 7 in overtime to end the second round, 3-2 at Buffalo. Cardinals quarterback Jacoby Brissett did not attend the start of OTAs. He wants a pay raise. In baseball, the Mets in 12 innings won 16-7 at Washington. Wins for Tampa Bay and the Yankees. The Angels ended a six-game losing streak, edging the A's 2-1 on a two-run homer bottom of the ninth. A's starting pitcher JT Ginn had a no-hitter to start the ninth.
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Good afternoon. It is 3:09, Tuesday, May 19th. Excuse me. I'm Stephen Prentice, Evan Ionizzo, a.k.a. Gert. You're listening to Sunset Drive, and this upcoming hour, I'm going to be sharing some feel-good stories. But for now, I'm going to get you back into some more music here on AFN Tokyo the Eagle, serving America's best.

0: As a service member stationed in a foreign country, you use social media to share your experiences with your family and friends around the world. 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And once it's on the internet, it's there for good. 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

323. Gert here, bringing your weather and exchange rate. Taking a look right now, it is absolutely beautiful outside. It's 85 degrees, and tonight it's dropping down to 63, so maybe a light jacket. Taking a look at your exchange rate, it's 154 Japanese yen for one U.S. dollar. And I wanted to switch gears and talk about a feel-good story I came across today. It's about two rescue dogs in Chicago named Bird and Dee, and it's honestly one of those stories that immediately makes you feel a little better. Apparently, these two dogs were found abandoned near a rail yard, and the shelter workers almost immediately noticed that they were completely inseparable. Like, they literally stayed next to each other the entire time. One of the dogs, Bird, would apparently curl up on top of the other one, Dee, constantly. And I don't know why, but stuff like this always gets me, because animals somehow have these incredibly strong bonds without saying a single word. So the shelter put their story online, and people completely fell in love with them. Everyone started sharing their photos and hoping somebody would adopt them together instead of separating them. And thankfully, that's exactly what happened. A family ended up adopting both dogs together, which honestly feels like the best possible ending to that story. But I think the reason stories like that hit people so hard is because it's such a simple reminder that connection matters, even for animals. Like, out of everything going on in the world, thousands of people online collectively looked at the two random dogs and basically said, nope, they're staying together. And honestly, I like hearing stuff like that because the internet can feel so negative sometimes. Then randomly get a story like this and suddenly everybody's united over two dogs refusing to leave each other's side. But seriously, I think small positive stories matter more than people realize. Not every headline has to be huge or dramatic. Sometimes it's enough to hear that two rescue dogs found a home together and people cared enough to make sure they stayed together. That kind of stuff restores your faith in humanity a little bit. But right now, I'm going to get you back into some more music here on AFN Tokyo the Eagle, serving America's best.

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1: I'm Seaman Apprentice Colin Ryans. In Japan, Yokota Air Base opened its gates to the local community for the 50th Annual Friendship Festival. The Yokota Friendship Festival is an annual event held at Yokota Air Base, and its purpose is to celebrate the U.S.-Japan relations and strengthen ties with the local community. In the Indian Ocean, U.S. Navy Rear Admiral Tom Schultz, commander of Task Force 76, visits the USS Boxer. The flagship of the Boxer Amphibious Ready Group is underway with the 11th Marine Expeditionary Unit in the U.S. 7th Fleet Area of Operations. And in Saipan, contractors supporting the U.S. Army Corps of Engineers begin debris collection operations in Susupe. 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This has been your Pacific Pulse. I'm Seaman Apprentice Colin Ryans.
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4: 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I'm Airman First Class Farrell Dublado.
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0: 350. It's Gert coming at you with your weather and your exchange rate. Take a look at the weather. It is a nice, comfortable 84 degrees. And over the next couple hours, it will drop a little bit. And we're looking at a low of 63 tonight. For the exchange rate, it's 154 Japanese yen for one U.S. dollar, according to the DoD Community Bank. All right. I've got another one of those feel-good stories that just kind of resets your mood a little bit. So this happened in Connecticut. A cat named Cleo got stuck way up in a tree outside her home and ended up being trapped there for about 8 days. At one point, she was around 50 feet up, just stuck and calling out, and her owners couldn't get her down. Even firefighters tried at first, but they couldn't safely reach her because of where she was positioned. So eventually, a local tree service company stepped in after hearing about it online, and they decided to give it a try and help. And this is the part I like. Instead of turning it into this huge dramatic situation, it just became a community effort. A neighbor noticed, people started sharing posts, and eventually the tree service came out with the right equipment to actually reach her. They used a lift to get up there, gently got her attention with some food, and then carefully brought her down in a carrier. And after 8 days stuck in a tree, she was finally reunited with her family. And I don't know why, but stories like that always hit differently because it's not some massive global event. It's just people stepping in to help something small that matters to someone else. It's also one of those reminders that not everything online has to be negative or super overwhelming. Sometimes it's just neighbors helping neighbors or strangers stepping up for an animal that they've never even met. And I think that's what makes it feel good. It's simple. Something went wrong, people noticed, people helped, and it ended very well. And honestly, I feel like we need more of that kind of energy sometimes. Just people looking out for things instead of walking past them. So Cleo the cat is safe, back home, and probably very done with trees for a while. And I'm curious, what's the last small story you saw that actually made you think, all right, that's kind of wholesome? Anyway, that's it for this hour. If you stick around for the next hour, we're going to be talking about some online schemes I came across that did not end well for the people who tried them. Anyway, I'm going to get you back into some more music here on AFN Tokyo the Eagle, serving America's best.
1: See that girl? There's just something about her. I just...

0: attacks for now. I'm Ted Lindner, Fox News. President Trump says he's holding off on a new wave of attacks on Iran. Fox's Jared Halpern with more from the White House.
1: A major attack on Iran was scheduled for today, President Trump says. But at the request of Arab Gulf leaders, those strikes are on hold.
2: And there seems to be a very good chance that they can work something out. If we can do that without bombing the hell out of them, I'd be very happy.
1: Over the weekend, the president warned Iran the clock is ticking and they better get moving fast or there won't be anything left of them. He now says while renewed attacks are postponed, he's directing the Pentagon to prepare for a full large-scale assault of Iran on a moment's notice. At the White House, Jared Halpern, Fox News.
0: Five people are dead, including two teenage suspects after a shooting in a mosque in San Diego on Monday. Fox's Kristen Goodwin in L.A. with more.
3: San Diego Police Chief Scott Wall says a mother reported her teenage son missing Monday morning, telling officials she believed he was suicidal and he was with a companion.
4: She realized that she was missing weapons, multiple weapons. Her vehicle was missing.
3: Soon after, officials say two teenagers opened fire at the Islamic Center of San Diego, killing three men, including a security guard. The teens were found dead in a vehicle nearby with self-inflicted gunshot wounds.
4: Yeah, we're actively investigating this as a hate crime.
3: Wall says officials are serving search warrants that will continue into the days ahead. Kristen Goodwin, Fox News.
0: Police also noting a landscaper a few blocks away from the mosque was shot at but was not injured. And the Long Island Railroad strike in New York is now over. North America's largest commuter rail line, the Long Island Railroad and the Metropolitan Transportation Authority, announcing on Monday evening they've reached a new contract deal. Service is expected to resume at noon on Tuesday. 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
5: Federal newscast, the Department of Homeland Security is expected to reimburse the Army for border security missions within weeks as the service grapples with a multi-billion dollar shortfall.
6: Army Secretary Daniel Driscoll said the service is optimistic DHS will repay the roughly $1.4 billion it owes the Army for border operations support, but he did not say whether the agency plans to reimburse the full amount or only a portion of it. Lawmakers warn that DHS's failure to reimburse the Army will impact readiness, including training rotations, combatant command exercises, and resources for the Guard and Reserve. Anastasia Obis, Federal News Network.
5: And the Space Force has launched its first AI accelerator at Stanford University. The initiative pairs Space Force personnel with academic researchers, national laboratory scientists, and industry partners to advance AI and machine learning capabilities for space operations. Find these stories and more at federalnewsnetwork.com. I'm Eric White.
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8: The Spurs took the opener of the NBA's Western Conference Finals at Oklahoma City, winning in double overtime, 122-115. Victor Wembanyama finished with 41 points and 24 rebounds. MVP of the Thunder, Shai Gilgeous-Alexander, played 51 minutes, shot 7 of 23 from the floor. He finished with 24 points, 12 assists, 5 steals in defeat. The Pelicans' new head coach is Jamal Mosley from Orlando. In the NHL playoffs, Montreal won a Game 7 in overtime to end the second round, 3-2 at Buffalo. Cardinals quarterback Jacoby Brissett did not attend the start of OTAs. He wants a pay raise. In baseball, the Mets in 12 innings won 16-7 at Washington. Wins for Tampa Bay and the Yankees. The Angels ended a 6-game losing streak, edging the A's 2-1 on a 2-run homer bottom of the ninth. A's starting pitcher JT Ginn had a no-hitter to start the ninth.
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Good afternoon. It is 4:11, Tuesday, May 19th. I'm Seaman Apprentice Evan Ionazzo, a.k.a. Gert. You're listening to Sunset Drive, and this upcoming hour, I'm going to be talking about this absolutely crazy scheme somebody attempted, but unfortunately did not work. Anyway, I'm going to get you back into some more music. Here on AFN SoCal the Eagle, serving America's best.

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1: I didn't know she was having problems.
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425. It's Garrett here, bringing you your weather and your exchange rate. Taking a look at the weather, it has dropped a couple degrees this last hour. We're down to 81, but it's going to drop all the way down to 63 tonight. Taking a look at the exchange rate, it's 155 Japanese yen for one U.S. dollar, according to the DOD Community Bank. All right. I came across one of the most unbelievable real-life stories today, and it honestly feels like something straight out of a comedy movie. So, in California, a group of people actually tried to pull off an insurance scam by staging fake bear attacks on luxury cars using a person in a bear costume. And I need you to sit with that for a second, because someone at some point had to put on a full bear suit, climb into a Rolls Royce, and pretend to be a wild animal causing damage, all for an insurance payout. Now, the crazy part is, they even tried to make it look real. They record video evidence of the bear inside the cars, scratching things up, but investigators weren't convinced for very long. They brought in experts, including a wildlife biologist, to look at the footage, and the conclusion was basically immediate. Yeah, that is definitely not a bear. That is a human in a costume. And from there, everything unraveled. They searched the suspect's homes and found the actual bear suit and connected it to multiple staged incidents involving luxury vehicles like Mercedes and a Rolls Royce. The whole scheme ended up totaling over $100,000 in attempted insurance claims before it all fell apart. And what gets me is the confidence, because you really have to believe nobody's going to question a bear attack on a luxury car in California. That just so happens to be caught on camera in perfect clarity. Like, at some point, someone should have said, yeah, this might not work. But honestly, the internet's reaction was exactly what you'd expect. Everyone was just completely stunned that this was even a plan in the first place, because it's one of those stories where it feels like it's glitching a bit. And I think that's why it's going viral, not because it's complicated, but because it's so weirdly simple and ridiculous at the same time. So yeah, somewhere out there, there's a bear costume that caused a full-blown insurance investigation. Anyway, I'm gonna leave you with that and get you back into some more music here on AFN Tokyo The Eagle, serving America's best.

0: Oh my God, how uplifting and inspiring you've been for me for all this time. And I love you, and no one is freaking front here.
1: Yeah.

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1: All four crew members ejected safely when two Navy Growlers crashed Sunday in Idaho, according to news reports. The incident took place during an air show at Mountain Home Air Force Base. Emergency responders were on the scene and the air show was canceled, according to authorities. In other news, the aircraft carrier USS Gerald R. Ford has returned home after 326 days at sea. The carrier strike group was awarded a presidential unit citation. Scores of newborns were waiting pierside to meet their fathers for the first time. And finally, Marines on Okinawa are now training to fly unmanned aircraft. The three-week course covers everything from simulator flight to delivering explosive payloads. Taking a lesson from Ukraine, the Corps is planning to field tens of thousands of commercial drones.
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0: Sunday from members of the Islamic Center of San Diego after two suspects targeted the mosque ages 17 and 19. They opened fire, killing three men outside the center before turning their guns on themselves. One of the victims, a security guard. ABC's Trevor Ault.
1: Three people are dead, including a security guard at the largest mosque in San Diego, after authorities say two teenage gunmen opened fire. SWAT teams swarming the Islamic Center of San Diego shortly before noon. Up to 100 first responders, including the FBI, racing to the scene. Law enforcement methodically clearing the building, going room by room.
0: In New York City, commuters are relieved as the three-day LIRR strike ends. Governor Kathy Hochul broke the news late Monday, but did not disclose the terms of the deal between the LIRR unions and the MTA.
2: Their work is critical for the entire region, and they deserve a fair wage. I also would not accept a deal that would compromise affordability for Long Islanders.
0: Hochul says regular service will resume at noon Tuesday. The trial of Alvin Campbell Jr. began in Boston Monday. The brother of the Massachusetts Attorney General Andrea Campbell is charged with several rape counts stemming from incidents between 2017 and 2019 when prosecutors allege he posed as an Uber driver and targeted intoxicated women outside bars. International crowds create a melee over a watch.
3: Mayhem over Swatch watches. Crowds swarmed Swatch stores around the world over the weekend for the release of a new watch dubbed the Royal Pop Pocket Watch. It sells for $400 in stores, but online they're reselling it for 10 times that. Swatch is promising fans the watches will be available for several months. Sherry Preston, ABC News.
0: John Travolta responding to the stir he caused when he debuted a bold new look at Con, a beret and glasses. He said he wanted to look the part for his directorial debut. 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
4: Today's federal newscast, the Department of Homeland Security is expected to reimburse the Army for border security missions within weeks as the service grapples with a multi-billion dollar shortfall.
5: Army Secretary Daniel Driscoll said the service is optimistic DHS will repay the roughly $1.4 billion it owes the Army for border operations support, but he did not say whether the agency plans to reimburse the full amount or only a portion of it. Lawmakers warned that DHS's failure to reimburse the Army will impact readiness, including training rotations, combatant command exercises, and resources for the Guard and Reserve. Anastasia Obis, Federal News Network.
4: And the Space Force has launched its first AI accelerator at Stanford University. The initiative pairs Space Force personnel with academic researchers, national laboratory scientists, and industry partners to advance AI and machine learning capabilities for space operations. Find these stories and more at federalnewsnetwork.com. I'm Eric White.
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7: The Spurs took the opener of the NBA's Western Conference Finals at Oklahoma City, winning in double overtime, 122-115. Victor Wembanyama finished with 41 points and 24 rebounds. MVP of the Thunder, Shai Gilgeous-Alexander, played 51 minutes, shot 7 of 23 from the floor. He finished with 24 points, 12 assists, 5 steals in defeat. The Pelicans' new head coach is Jamal Mosley from Orlando. In the NHL playoffs, Montreal won a Game 7 in overtime to end the second round, 3-2 at Buffalo. Cardinals quarterback Jacoby Brissett did not attend the start of OTAs. He wants a pay raise. In baseball, the Mets in 12 innings won 16-7 at Washington. Wins for Tampa Bay and the Yankees. The Angels ended a six-game losing streak, edging the A's 2-1 on a two-run homer bottom of the ninth. A's starting pitcher JT Ginn had a no-hitter to start the ninth.
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Good afternoon. It is 5:10, Tuesday, May 19th. I'm Seaman Apprentice Evan Iannazzo, a.k.a. Gert. 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But for now, I'm going to get you back into some more music here on AFN Tokyo The Eagle, serving America's best.

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And stick around, because after this, I got this crazy invention that actually came out here in Japan.

524. Gert here, bringing you your weather and your exchange rate. Taking a look at the weather, it is starting to cool down. We're sitting at 79, and it's looking like it's going to drop to 64 tonight. So if you go outside, maybe have a light jacket with you. For the exchange rate, it's 155 Japanese yen for one U.S. dollar, according to the DoD Community Bank. All right, I came across something today that honestly sounds like it's straight out of a sci-fi movie, but it is real. So here in Japan, there's this thing being called a human washing machine, and just hearing that name already sounds insane, but the actual idea is even crazier. It's basically a high-tech pod that you sit inside, it closes around you, and then it runs you through what is essentially an automated spa cycle. It plays music, fills the inside with water and ultrafine bubbles, adjusts temperature, and apparently even monitors your body while it's doing everything. So you're just in there getting cleaned like a human version of a dishwashing cycle. And I keep thinking about how futuristic that actually is, because we're at a point where you can literally just sit down and a washing machine handles the entire process of washing you from start to finish. No effort, no moving around, just press start and let technology do the rest. And I think that makes it even, and what I think makes it even crazier is how normal it's being presented. Like, it's not being shown as some wild experimental concept. It's being talked about like, yeah, this is a new way to relax, which is kind of hilarious when you really think about it. Because at what point did we go from taking a shower to sitting inside a futuristic pod while it does everything for you? And I won't lie, part of me is curious, but another part of me is like, I don't know if I'm ready to be processed by a washing machine yet. That feels like a big step. Still, though, you can't deny how insane engineering is behind something like that. Temperature control, water circulation, safety systems, and even monitoring your body. It's basically a spa, medical device, and a sci-fi concept all rolled into one. So, yeah, the future apparently includes sitting inside a human washing machine, and we're just kind of accepting that that's normal now. But I'm going to leave you with that thought and get you back into some more music here on AFN Tokyo The Eagle, serving America's best.

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1: I'm Seaman Apprentice Colin Ryans. 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The Yokota Friendship Festival is an annual event held at Yokota Air Base, and its purpose is to celebrate the U.S.-Japan relations and strengthen ties with the local community. In the Indian Ocean, U.S. Navy Rear Admiral Tom Schultz, commander of Task Force 76, visits the USS Boxer. The flagship of the Boxer Amphibious Ready Group is underway with the 11th Marine Expeditionary Unit in the U.S. 7th Fleet Area of Operations. And in Saipan, contractors supporting the U.S. Army Corps of Engineers begin debris collection operations in Susupe. 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I'm Seaman Apprentice Colin Ryans.
2: 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I'm Airman Ethan Manilastis. Paul Savarese, the general manager at the new Sano, gives an update on the events and booking information relating to the new Sano.
3: So every second Saturday, we have a DJ-themed event. The theme changes every month. And every second Sunday is our traditional Sunday brunch. 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So we're available online or by phone. We are very high demand. So we open up our booking window 6 months in advance, so it does sell quickly. But we will let you know on AFN and when we're talking to you if things open up. So we have some cancellations that opened up in August. 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They can also let you know about the upcoming events. 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Like us on Facebook and Instagram. 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
2: 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I'm Airman Ethan Manilastis.

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1: She said she doesn't know why people hang out with her.
2: He said his life isn't worth anything.
1: And I didn't know what to say. So I told her that she does have friends, and I'm one of them.
0: So I reached out to see what was going on.
2: So I told him how much people care about him.
3: Sometimes it only takes one person to prevent suicide. Take the time, be that person. You just might save a life.
0: So I took him to the chaplain and stayed with him until he was okay. Commander Fleet Activities Yokosuka serves as the largest overseas U.S. naval base. 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

549. Gert here, bringing you your weather and your exchange rate. Taking a look at the weather, it is still pretty warm out. We're sitting at 79 degrees, and it's dropping down to 64 tonight. So if you plan on going out, maybe just have a light jacket with you. And the exchange rate is 155 Japanese yen for one U.S. dollar, according to your DOD community bank. Lately, I've been thinking a lot about how goals don't always have to be these huge life-changing things. Sometimes it's better when they're small, almost like personal checkpoints you set just for yourself, especially in the stuff you genuinely enjoy doing. Like, I've been doing that recently with gaming, and it's one of those things that's not really about rushing to the finish line, but just breaking it down into smaller steps and enjoying the process as you go. Because if you look at anything like that all at once, it can feel massive. Easy to think, yeah, that's way too far off. But if you zoom in a bit, it becomes a little more manageable, one step at a time. And I think that applies to a lot of things we do for fun. We kind of forget we're allowed to set goals and hobbies too, not just in work, fitness, or real life responsibilities, but the things we genuinely choose to spend and enjoy our time on. I think that's something I've been appreciating more lately, setting small goals inside these things. It makes the whole experience more fun and more rewarding without turning it like super, like putting a ton of pressure into it. Because it's all supposed to be fun at the end of the day. And I'm curious, what's something you do for fun that you could set a small goal in just to make it a little more interesting? And I want to thank you for listening to Sunset Drive. This has been Gert. Gert out.

0: new attack. I'm Ted Lindner, Fox News. President Trump at the White House giving an update into his postponed military strike on Iran after leaders in the Middle East allegedly asked him to hold off.
1: I put it off for a little while, hopefully maybe forever, but possibly for a little while, because we've had very big discussions with Iran, and we'll see what they amount to.
0: The president reporting good talks with Iran, but maintains the regime must never have a nuclear weapon, an essential element for any peace deal to be successful. Six states holding primaries today, several of them being closely followed. Fox's Gary Baumgarten tells us more.
2: In Georgia, Republicans will decide who will take on incumbent Democratic Senator John Ossoff. Congressman Mike Collins leads in the polls against two competitors, but may still face a runoff if he doesn't get 50%. In Kentucky, President Trump is targeting Republican Congressman Thomas Massie, who supported release of the Epstein files. A Republican will also be nominated to replace retiring Republican Senator Mitch McConnell. And in Alabama, three Republicans are battling it out for the nomination to run for the seat held by Senator Tommy Tuberville, who is running for governor. Gary Baumgarten, Fox News.
0: A death threat reportedly issued on the life of Iowa's Republican Governor Adam Steen ahead of the governor's Monday campaign event at a local coffee shop in Oskaloosa called Smoky Row. Someone reportedly called the coffee shop saying that any and all attendees of the event, including Governor Steen, would be, quote, shot and stabbed. Governor Steen's press office calling it an attack on conservative values that make Iowa such a great place to live. No suspects identified so far. And the three-day Long Island Railroad strike has officially ended in New York after the New York Governor Kathy Hochul announced a tentative contract agreement Monday night. Phased train service set to resume starting at noon today. 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
4: I'm Seaman Apprentice Colin Ryans. In Japan, Yokota Air Base opened its gates to the local community for the 50th Annual Friendship Festival. The Yokota Friendship Festival is an annual event held at Yokota Air Base, and its purpose is to celebrate the U.S.-Japan relations and strengthen ties with the local community. In the Indian Ocean, U.S. Navy Rear Admiral Tom Schultz, commander of Task Force 76, visits the USS Boxer. The flagship of the Boxer Amphibious Ready Group is underway with the 11th Marine Expeditionary Unit in the U.S. 7th Fleet Area of Operations. And in Saipan, contractors supporting the U.S. Army Corps of Engineers begin debris collection operations in Susupe. Debris removal operations help clear roadways, reduce hazards, and support ongoing recovery efforts. This has been your Pacific Pulse. I'm Seaman Apprentice Colin Ryans.
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6: The Spurs took the opener of the NBA's Western Conference Finals at Oklahoma City, winning in double overtime, 122-115. Victor Wembanyama finished with 41 points and 24 rebounds. MVP of the Thunder, Shai Gilgeous-Alexander, played 51 minutes, shot 7 of 23 from the floor. He finished with 24 points, 12 assists, 5 steals in defeat. The Pelicans' new head coach is Jamal Mosley from Orlando. In the NHL playoffs, Montreal won a Game 7 in overtime to end the second round, 3-2 at Buffalo. Cardinals quarterback Jacoby Brissett did not attend the start of OTAs. He wants a pay raise. In baseball, the Mets in 12 innings won 16-7 at Washington. Wins for Tampa Bay and the Yankees. The Angels ended a six-game losing streak, edging the A's 2-1 on a two-run homer bottom of the ninth. A's starting pitcher JT Ginn had a no-hitter to start the ninth.
5: Fresh music. Familiar voice.

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1: My name is Steven Drexler. 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
3: I'm Seaman Apprentice Colin Ryans. In Japan, Yokota Air Base opened its gates to the local community for the 50th Annual Friendship Festival. The Yokota Friendship Festival is an annual event held at Yokota Air Base, and its purpose is to celebrate the U.S.-Japan relations and strengthen ties with the local community. In the Indian Ocean, U.S. Navy Rear Admiral Tom Schultz, commander of Task Force 76, visits the USS Boxer. The flagship of the Boxer Amphibious Ready Group is underway with the 11th Marine Expeditionary Unit in the U.S. 7th Fleet Area of Operations. And in Saipan, contractors supporting the U.S. Army Corps of Engineers begin debris collection operations in Sisupe. Debris removal operations help clear roadways, reduce hazards, and support ongoing recovery efforts. This has been your Pacific Pulse. I'm Seaman Apprentice Colin Ryans.
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0: Military technology is protecting this stadium. How is that, you ask? Back in the 1980s, the Air Force funded research to protect MX missiles from external vibrations or shocks. The resulting technology, called seismic dampers, found its way into a wide range of military systems. Now, seismic dampers are used to protect buildings, bridges, and other structures from shocks related to natural disasters. Seismic dampers, another benefit of military research. Military technology is protecting this stadium. How is that, you ask? Back in the 1980s, the Air Force funded research to protect MX missiles from external vibrations or shocks. The resulting technology, called seismic dampers, found its way into a wide range of military systems. Now, seismic dampers are used to protect buildings, bridges, and other structures from shocks related to natural disasters. Seismic dampers, another benefit of military research.
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2: From ABC News, I'm Sherry Preston. Three people killed in a shooting at the largest mosque in San Diego. One of them was a security guard at the Islamic Center. ABC's Trevor Ault is in San Diego with the latest.
3: This is not just a place of worship, not just a mosque. This is a school, too. There are kids there, third grade all the way as young as kindergarten, that were there on lockdown. But apparently these two shooters fled the scene, although they weren't done shooting. According to law enforcement, they were seen a few blocks away, firing then at a landscaper who was outside. And then eventually, they were found dead from self-inflicted gunshot wounds in the middle of the neighborhood.
2: None of the children at the school were hurt. The mayor of San Diego, Todd Gloria, saying afterwards,
4: "No one in our city should live in fear because of their identity, their faith, or their place of learning."
2: An investigation's underway into the two gunmen, both who were under age 20. A strike at the largest commuter rail system in the country is now over. Five unions who represent Long Island Railroad in New York reaching a deal union leader Kevin Sexton says is a fair one.
5: "Yes, we would still be at the table if it wasn't a fair deal.
2: 250,000 commuters ride those trains to work every day. It'll still be a mess during rush hour this morning because service won't be back up completely until this afternoon. President Trump not targeting Iran as he had threatened to do one day earlier. He says it's because there are discussions happening with U.S. allies in the region. More than 130 people have now died of Ebola in the Democratic Republic of the Congo, and more than 500 people have been infected. Dr. Stephanie Whitmer is with the ABC News Medical Unit.
6: Ebola is different from COVID. It's different from measles. It's something that is spread specifically through direct contact, and it's something that is highly contagious through direct contact.
2: There are no therapeutics and no vaccines for this current strain. Another round of storms sweeping across the nation's midsection, a multi-day severe weather outbreak. This is ABC News.
7: On today's federal newscast, the Department of Homeland Security is expected to reimburse the Army for border security missions within weeks as the service grapples with a multi-billion dollar shortfall.
8: Army Secretary Daniel Driscoll said the service is optimistic DHS will repay the roughly $1.4 billion it owes the Army for border operations support, but he did not say whether the agency plans to reimburse the full amount or only a portion of it. Lawmakers warn that DHS's failure to reimburse the Army will impact readiness, including training rotations, combatant command exercises, and resources for the Guard and Reserve. Anastasia Obis, Federal News Network.
7: And the Space Force has launched its first AI accelerator at Stanford University. The initiative pairs Space Force personnel with academic researchers, national laboratory scientists, and industry partners to advance AI and machine learning capabilities for space operations. Find these stories and more at federalnewsnetwork.com. I'm Eric White.
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10: The Spurs took the opener of the NBA's Western Conference Finals at Oklahoma City, winning in double overtime, 122-115. Victor Wembanyama finished with 41 points and 24 rebounds. MVP of the Thunder, Shai Gilgeous-Alexander, played 51 minutes, shot 7 of 23 from the floor. He finished with 24 points, 12 assists, 5 steals in defeat. The Pelicans' new head coach is Jamal Mosley from Orlando. In the NHL playoffs, Montreal won a Game 7 in overtime to end the second round, 3-2 at Buffalo. Cardinals quarterback Jacoby Brissett did not attend the start of OTAs. He wants a pay raise. In baseball, the Mets in 12 innings won 16-7 at Washington. Wins for Tampa Bay and the Yankees. The Angels ended a six-game losing streak, edging the A's 2-1 on a two-run homer bottom of the ninth. A's starting pitcher JT Ginn had a no-hitter to start the ninth.

0: And now, ladies and gentlemen, by diving from high atop this 50-foot diving board, the amazing Stan will attempt to cram his entire body into this bowl of gravy. Are you ready, amazing Stan?
1: I'm ready!
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0: Amazing!
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0: Dave didn't prepare for the test he has today, so he was up all night cramming. And now he's so exhausted, he fell asleep.
1: George Washington.
0: Dave probably won't do very well on the test. So why should you care? Well, we're only telling you this with the hope that when it comes time for your physical fitness test, you won't be like Dave and wait till the last minute to get ready. As little as 20 minutes of physical activity a day can help you stay in shape, so you don't have to cram.
1: Poughkeepsie.
0: Like Dave.
2: Displaying campaign materials in a federal building or on a military installation is strictly prohibited. Hosting a partisan fundraiser? Prohibited.
3: When it comes to political activities, there's a bunch of things that service members and federal employees can't do. We've only got 30 seconds, so let me just take this time to remind you to check in with the folks at your legal office. They'll be able to help you out and answer any questions you might have about, well, this stuff.
2: Prohibited.
4: This is your News in One. Reporting for AFN Europe, I'm Navy Petty Officer Second Class Sam Wagner. Over 5,000 service members from the U.S. and partner nations concluded Exercise African Lion, U.S. Africa Command's largest annual joint exercise on the continent. Participants conducted a variety of activities, such as academics, combined arms live fires, command field and post exercises, maritime and air training, as well as humanitarian civic assistance. Deputy Commanding General Reserve, U.S. Army Southern European Task Force Africa, Brigadier General Daniel Cederman says the exercise focused on using innovation that drives readiness and lethality.
5: The large-scale training this year is allowing us to deter threats because it's getting after the interoperability of our forces, Moroccan forces, as well as all of our partner and allies. And with the innovation experimentation portion, it really demonstrates to those threats that we understand the changing character of war.
4: That was your News in One. I'm Navy Petty Officer Second Class Sam Wagner.

0: Each year, 1.7 million people sustain a traumatic brain injury.
1: There was an explosion, and the next thing I know, I'm in a chopper.
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2: Iran is not being bombed today. I'm Dave Anthony, Fox News. President Trump says that was the plan to resume the attacks with nuclear talks stalled, but...
3: I was asked by Saudi Arabia, Qatar, UAE, and some others if we could put it off for 2 or 3 days, a short period of time, because they think that they are getting very close to making a deal.
4: The Iranians released a few statements overnight with the country's president, Masoud Pezeshkian, saying dialogue does not mean surrender, and a senior Iranian official, Mohsen Razi, attacking President Trump on X, saying he sets a deadline for a military attack and then canceled it himself, with the false hope that he will surrender the Iranian nation and officials, the iron fist of the powerful armed forces, and the great nation of Iran will force them to retreat.

0: and surrender.
1: That's Fox's Trey Yingston, Tel Aviv. Security is bolstered at mosques and cities across the U.S. after what's being called a hate crime in California. A shooting at the Islamic Center of San Diego. Three people were killed, including a security guard. Police Chief Scott Wall says
2: his actions were heroic. And undoubtedly, he saved lives today.
1: Fox's Alex Hogan reports the two attackers were teenagers.
3: Shots rang out at the center just before noon Pacific time yesterday. Police responding in full force because they were already searching for one of the suspects. The teen's mom had actually called police about 2 hours prior after seeing that some of her weapons were missing and finding a note from her teenage son.
1: He and the other teen were found dead in a car blocks away from the center. It's believed they shot themselves. The polls are opening now in Georgia and Pennsylvania, among the six states holding primaries today. In Kentucky, in what's been the most expensive House race ever, President Trump is urging voters to oust Thomas Massie, calling into a campaign rally last night.
4: I say he's the worst Republican congressman in the history of the country. I think he's just horrible. He's been a horrible, horrible person.
1: The president's backing Massey's challenger. Massie says the seat belongs to the people, not the president. America's listening to...
5: Federal newscast, the Department of Homeland Security is expected to reimburse the Army for border security missions within weeks as the service grapples with a multi-billion dollar shortfall.
6: Army Secretary Daniel Driscoll said the service is optimistic DHS will repay the roughly $1.4 billion it owes the Army for border operations support, but he did not say whether the agency plans to reimburse the full amount or only a portion of it. Lawmakers warn that DHS's failure to reimburse the Army will impact readiness, including training rotations, combatant command exercises, and resources for the Guard and Reserve. Anastasia Obis, Federal News Network.
5: And the Space Force has launched its first AI accelerator at Stanford University. The initiative pairs Space Force personnel with academic researchers, national laboratory scientists, and industry partners to advance AI and machine learning capabilities for space operations. Find these stories and more at federalnewsnetwork.com. I'm Eric White.
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8: The Spurs took the opener of the NBA's Western Conference Finals at Oklahoma City, winning in double overtime, 122-115. Victor Wembanyama finished with 41 points and 24 rebounds. MVP of the Thunder, Shai Gilgeous-Alexander, played 51 minutes, shot 7 of 23 from the floor. He finished with 24 points, 12 assists, 5 steals in defeat. The Pelicans' new head coach is Jamal Mosley from Orlando. In the NHL playoffs, Montreal won a Game 7 in overtime to end the second round, 3-2 at Buffalo. Cardinals quarterback Jacoby Brissett did not attend the start of OTAs. He wants a pay raise. In baseball, the Mets in 12 innings won 16-7 at Washington. Wins for Tampa Bay and the Yankees. The Angels ended a 6-game losing streak, edging the A's 2-1 on a 2-run homer bottom of the ninth. A's starting pitcher JT Ginn had a no-hitter to start the ninth.
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0: Bella, what have we here?
1: Oh, yeah, it looks like a box.
0: I can see she's a box, but her labelling's all knobbed up. Whoever sent this wrote North Yorkshire after the APO.
1: Bloody APO?
0: Are you daft? It's a Yank thing. It stands for Army Post Office.
1: Well, then it shouldn't be here, should it?
2: No. Including the name of a city or country and the address of mail destined for an APO or FPO location means it could end up in a local civilian post office with these guys.
0: Rock on then, mate.
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1: This is water. 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Helen, it's water! And this is a doll!
0: By pressing her fingers into her teacher's hands, Helen Keller was able to spell, and at long last, she could see hope and a bright future.
1: Yes, Helen, D-O-L-L, doll!
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4: 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In Japan, Yokota Air Base opened its gates to the local community for the 50th Annual Friendship Festival. The Yokota Friendship Festival is an annual event held at Yokota Air Base, and its purpose is to celebrate the U.S.-Japan relations and strengthen ties with the local community. In the Indian Ocean, U.S. Navy Rear Admiral Tom Schultz, commander of Task Force 76, visits the USS Boxer. The flagship of the Boxer Amphibious Ready Group is underway with the 11th Marine Expeditionary Unit in the U.S. 7th Fleet Area of Operations. And in Saipan, contractors supporting the U.S. Army Corps of Engineers begin debris collection operations in Susupe. Debris removal operations help clear roadways, reduce hazards, and support ongoing recovery efforts. This has been your Pacific Pulse. I'm Seaman Apprentice Colin Ryans.
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0: So protect your everyday.
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2: From ABC News, I'm Sherry Preston. Still a large police presence in San Diego outside the largest mosque in the city. The Islamic Center of San Diego targeted in a shooting on Monday. ABC's Trevor Ault was on the scene just as it happened.
3: Armed teenagers opening fire, killing three people, among them the mosque security guard. SWAT teams racing to the scene just before noon Monday. Students inside as young as kindergartners walked out holding hands through a maze of officers with guns drawn.
4: I went inside the closet with my whole class. We heard like 12 or like 16 gunshots.
3: Panicked parents lining the streets, thankfully learning every student was okay.
2: Three adults were killed, including a security guard. Investigators are looking at two teenagers who took their own lives as the suspects in the shooting. Parts of the Midwest hit by more severe weather this week. It should be quieter today, but the cleanup has only begun. ABC Chief Meteorologist Ginger Zee is in Houlton, Kansas.
5: Behind me is a dome of twisted metal that was the top of a towering

0: silo here on this farm that now the contents are exploded all over the ground. Behind it, there is the remnants of what was a barn wrecked by the severe line of storms, the tree shredded by this storm that has embedded tornado warnings. And of course, there were severe storms anywhere from Oklahoma all the way to Michigan.
1: The Ebola outbreak now killing 131 people, infecting more than 500 in the Democratic Republic of Congo. Dr. Stephanie Widmer with the ABC News Medical Unit says there's no treatment and no vaccine for this particular strain.
2: This particular strain is has a little bit of a lower mortality rate than the other strain that we are more familiar with, but it's still very, very dangerous, and it's still a very deadly virus.
1: President Trump not striking Iran as he threatened to do because he says allies in the region asked him to put it off. You're listening to ABC News.
3: On today's federal newscast, the Department of Homeland Security is expected to reimburse the Army for border security missions within weeks as the service grapples with a multi-billion dollar shortfall.
4: Army Secretary Daniel Driscoll said the service is optimistic DHS will repay the roughly $1.4 billion it owes the Army for border operations support, but he did not say whether the agency plans to reimburse the full amount or only a portion of it. Lawmakers warn that DHS's failure to reimburse the Army will impact readiness, including training rotations, combatant command exercises, and resources for the Guard and Reserve. Anastasia Obis, Federal News Network.
3: And the Space Force has launched its first AI accelerator at Stanford University. The initiative pairs Space Force personnel with academic researchers, national laboratory scientists, and industry partners to advance AI and machine learning capabilities for space operations. Find these stories and more at federalnewsnetwork.com. I'm Eric White.
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6: The Spurs took the opener of the NBA's Western Conference Finals at Oklahoma City, winning in double overtime, 122-115. Victor Wembanyama finished with 41 points and 24 rebounds. MVP of the Thunder, Shai Gilgeous-Alexander, played 51 minutes, shot 7 of 23 from the floor. He finished with 24 points, 12 assists, 5 steals in defeat. The Pelicans' new head coach is Jamal Mosley from Orlando. In the NHL playoffs, Montreal won a Game 7 in overtime to end the second round, 3-2 at Buffalo. Cardinals quarterback Jacoby Brissett did not attend the start of OTAs. He wants a pay raise. In baseball, the Mets in 12 innings won 16-7 at Washington. Wins for Tampa Bay and the Yankees. The Angels ended a 6-game losing streak, edging the A's 2-1 on a 2-run homer bottom of the ninth. A's starting pitcher JT Ginn had a no-hitter to start the ninth.
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4: Federal newscast, the Department of Homeland Security is expected to reimburse the Army for border security missions within weeks as the service grapples with a multi-billion dollar shortfall.
5: Army Secretary Daniel Driscoll said the service is optimistic DHS will repay the roughly $1.4 billion it owes the Army for border operations support, but he did not say whether the agency plans to reimburse the full amount or only a portion of it. Lawmakers warn that DHS's failure to reimburse the Army will impact readiness, including training rotations, combatant command exercises, and resources for the Guard and Reserve. Anastasia Obis, Federal News Network.
4: And the Space Force has launched its first AI accelerator at Stanford University. The initiative pairs Space Force personnel with academic researchers, national laboratory scientists, and industry partners to advance AI and machine learning capabilities for space operations. 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I'm Eric White.

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2: I'm Colonel Nick Haig, Space Force Guardian and NASA astronaut. When I launched to the International Space Station on the NASA mission as part of the astronaut program, I was away from home for 171 days. But even on orbit, connection matters. Thanks to the American Forces Network, I stayed in touch with news, sports, and the little things that make the station feel like home. Wherever duty takes us, even into space, staying connected keeps us grounded. 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
1: They're voting in six states today. I'm Dave Anthony, Fox News, and the race getting the most attention is the most expensive primary campaign ever, as President Trump urges voters in Kentucky to oust Congressman Thomas Massie, even calling into a campaign rally last night.
2: I say he's the worst Republican congressman in the history of the country. I think he's just horrible. He's been a horrible, horrible person.
1: The president, who succeeded getting Louisiana voters to defeat GOP Senator Bill Cassidy Saturday, is backing Massey's GOP challenger, Ed Gallrein. Massey has voted against some Trump-backed legislation. He says millions in outside money trying to buy a seat that belongs to the people. There are also races for Congress, Senate, and governor in five other states, Alabama, Georgia, Idaho, Oregon, and Pennsylvania. Back to the president, he put on hold his plan to resume bombing Iran today, saying several Gulf countries urged him to, still hoping a nuclear deal can be negotiated.
3: And there seems to be a very good chance that they can work something out. If we can do that without bombing the hell out of them, I'd be very happy.
1: He's also telling U.S. military to be on standby at a moment's notice. The African Ebola outbreak getting worse, with more than 500 cases now in the Congo and Uganda, at least 130 deaths.
4: I'm deeply concerned about the scale and speed of the epidemic.
5: Tedros Adhanom Ghebreyesus is the head of the World Health Organization.
4: This epidemic is caused by a species of Ebola virus for which there are no vaccines or therapeutics.
5: One American doctor is among those infected.

0: The State Department is sending $13 million to combat the outbreak, telling Americans don't travel to the hotspot region.
1: Fox's Jonathan Savage. Investigators in California looking for answers into why two teenagers went on the attack at the Islamic Center of San Diego, shooting and killing three people.
2: No one in our city should live in fear because of their identity, their faith, or their place of learning.
1: Mayor Todd Gloria. The teens were found dead in a car blocks away. It's believed they shot themselves. 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
3: Federal newscast, the Department of Homeland Security is expected to reimburse the Army for border security missions within weeks as the service grapples with a multi-billion dollar shortfall.
4: Army Secretary Daniel Driscoll said the service is optimistic DHS will repay the roughly $1.4 billion it owes the Army for border operations support. But he did not say whether the agency plans to reimburse the full amount or only a portion of it. Lawmakers warned that DHS's failure to reimburse the Army will impact readiness, including training rotations, combatant command exercises, and resources for the Guard and Reserve. Anastasia Obis, Federal News Network.
3: And the Space Force has launched its first AI accelerator at Stanford University. The initiative pairs Space Force personnel with academic researchers, national laboratory scientists, and industry partners to advance AI and machine learning capabilities for space operations. Find these stories and more at federalnewsnetwork.com. I'm Eric White.
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6: The Spurs took the opener of the NBA's Western Conference Finals at Oklahoma City, winning in double overtime, 122-115. Victor Wembanyama finished with 41 points and 24 rebounds. MVP of the Thunder, Shai Gilgeous-Alexander, played 51 minutes, shot 7 of 23 from the floor. He finished with 24 points, 12 assists, 5 steals in defeat. The Pelicans' new head coach is Jamal Mosley from Orlando. In the NHL playoffs, Montreal won a game 7 in overtime to end the second round, 3-2 at Buffalo. Cardinals quarterback Jacoby Brissett did not attend the start of OTAs. He wants a pay raise. In baseball, the Mets in 12 innings won 16-7 at Washington. Wins for Tampa Bay and the Yankees. The Angels ended a 6-game losing streak, edging the A's 2-1 on a 2-run homer bottom of the ninth. A's starting pitcher JT Ginn had a no-hitter to start the ninth.
7: Yeah. AFN the Eagle.
8: America's best, one track at a time.

0: 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Just make sure it's for the right reasons. Got any questions? 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
7: 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In the Indian Ocean, U.S. Navy Rear Admiral Tom Schultz, commander of Task Force 76, visits the USS Boxer. The flagship of the Boxer Amphibious Ready Group is underway with the 11th Marine Expeditionary Unit in the U.S. 7th Fleet Area of Operations. And in Saipan, contractors supporting the U.S. Army Corps of Engineers begin debris collection operations in Susupe. 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I'm Seaman Apprentice Colin Ryans.
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0: This is Bert. Bert is a mover. You might think Bert knows exactly what boxes go on the truck and which ones stay. Bert, do you pay attention to what's written on the side of those boxes?
1: Boxes is boxes. Toss them on the truck.
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1: Boxes is boxes. Toss them on the...
0: Then back on the truck, yes. 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
0: Boxes is boxes indeed, yes.
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2: From ABC News, I'm Sherry Preston. As Attorney General Todd Blanche appears before a Senate Appropriations Subcommittee, there are continued questions about the legality of the fund that's been set up to help those the Trump administration says were unfairly targeted by the Biden administration. ABC National Correspondent Stephen Portnoy with more from Washington.
3: Under the arrangements made public by the Justice Department, the $1.8 billion settlement fund will be controlled by a five-member board appointed by the Attorney General, with one of the members recommended by congressional leaders. The members can be removed by the president for any reason. Their decisions will be final, with no appeals allowed. The disbursement of taxpayer money is to be kept confidential, with the names of recipients provided only to the Attorney General.
2: Treasury Department's top lawyer resigned hours after the announcement of the fund was set up as a stipulation of the president dropping his $10 billion lawsuit against the IRS over leaked tax documents. The investigation goes on into those believed to have shot and killed three people at the Islamic Center of San Diego on Monday.
4: Sources tell ABC News that investigators are looking at those two teenagers, Kane Clark and Caleb Vasquez, as the suspects in this shooting. Police said after they got that warning call from one of their mothers, they were searching all over San Diego. They sent officers to a mall, even to the high school of one of the suspects. They were still searching for that vehicle when they got the call about shots fired here at the Islamic Center.
2: ABC's Trevor Ault in San Diego. Health officials around the world are monitoring the Ebola outbreak in Central Africa. ABC's Faith Abube is at the CBC.
5: The rare variant of the virus is suspected to have killed at least 131 people so far, and doctors are monitoring more than 513 suspected cases in Congo. A few others also reported in neighboring Uganda.
2: An American doctor working in the Republic of the Congo testing positive, but there have been no cases on U.S. soil. Oil trading internationally at $110 a barrel, and the Dow is down 91 points. This is ABC.
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7: I'm Seaman Apprentice Colin Ryans. In Japan, Yokota Air Base opened its gates to the local community for the 50th Annual Friendship Festival. The Yokota Friendship Festival is an annual event held at Yokota Air Base, and its purpose is to celebrate the U.S.-Japan relations and strengthen ties with the local community. In the Indian Ocean, U.S. Navy Rear Admiral Tom Schultz, commander of Task Force 76, visits the USS Boxer. The flagship of the Boxer Amphibious Ready Group is underway with the 11th

0: Marine Expeditionary Unit in the U.S. 7th Fleet Area of Operations. And in Saipan, contractors supporting the U.S. Army Corps of Engineers begin debris collection operations in Susupe. Debris removal operations help clear roadways, reduce hazards, and support ongoing recovery efforts. This has been your Pacific Pulse. I'm Seaman Apprentice Colin Ryans.
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2: The Spurs took the opener of the NBA's Western Conference Finals at Oklahoma City, winning in double overtime, 122-115. Victor Wembanyama finished with 41 points and 24 rebounds. MVP of the Thunder, Shai Gilgeous-Alexander, played 51 minutes, shot 7 of 23 from the floor. He finished with 24 points, 12 assists, 5 steals in defeat. The Pelicans' new head coach is Jamal Mosley from Orlando. In the NHL playoffs, Montreal won a Game 7 in overtime to end the second round, 3-2 at Buffalo. Cardinals quarterback Jacoby Brissett did not attend the start of OTAs. He wants a pay raise. In baseball, the Mets in 12 innings won 16-7 at Washington. Wins for Tampa Bay and the Yankees. The Angels ended a 6-game losing streak, edging the A's 2-1 on a 2-run homer bottom of the ninth. A's starting pitcher JT Ginn had a no-hitter to start the ninth.
3: This is the Eagle. 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
3: Thirsty? All you need is a glass and some air. That was the challenge from the Defense Advanced Research Projects Agency. They wanted something that could capture water from air and be small enough to deploy with service members anywhere in the world. The result? The water generator. 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The technology is also now being used for disaster relief missions. Water from air, another benefit from military research.
4: This is your News in One. Reporting for AFN Europe, I'm Navy Petty Officer Second Class Sam Wagner. Over 5,000 service members from the U.S. and partner nations concluded Exercise African Lion, U.S. Africa Command's largest annual joint exercise on the continent. Participants conducted a variety of activities, such as academics, combined arms live fires, command field and post exercises, maritime and air training, as well as humanitarian civic assistance. Deputy Commanding General Reserve, U.S. Army Southern European Task Force Africa, Brigadier General Daniel Cederman says the exercise focused on using innovation that drives readiness and lethality.
5: The large-scale training this year is allowing us to deter threats because it's getting after the interoperability of our forces, Moroccan forces, as well as all of our partner and allies. And with the innovation experimentation portion, it really demonstrates to those threats that we understand the changing character of war.
4: That was your News in One. I'm Navy Petty Officer Second Class Sam Wagner.

0: talk about. 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
2: We'll know very soon. I'm Dave Anthony, Fox News. That's what President Trump says about whether he resumes bombing Iran.
3: We may have to give him another big hit. We may have to give him another big hit. I'm not sure yet.
2: The day after he paused planned attacks today because other Gulf countries asked him to, he says, to try to get talks to work to get Iran to make a deal.
3: We have to make sure that Iran doesn't get a nuclear weapon.
2: That banging you hear is White House ballroom construction, which the president is giving reporters a tour of.
3: I built a lot of great things, but there will never be anything like this built.
2: And the president insists the ballroom's a gift. He and private donors are paying for it. As for the $1 billion Congress is considering,
3: the money they're going to give is really for the security of that and the whole White House premise. And I guess you probably need that nowadays.
2: There are legal challenges trying to stop the construction. Now to the Senate. Acting Attorney General Todd Blanche testifying, pushing a 13% increase in Justice Department funding.
4: And we'll ensure our continued momentum in violent crime reduction nationwide. We are also strengthening immigration enforcement efforts.
2: But Democrats are critical, accusing Blanche of helping President Trump weaponize the DOJ.
5: You and your cohorts have worked to deliver what he wants, doing his political dirty work.
2: Senator Chris Coons taking issue with a nearly $1.8 billion compensation fund for people the president maintains were victims of Biden-era lawfare, perhaps even those pardoned by the president for the January 6th Capitol riot.
6: Will you commit that no one who has been convicted of assaulting a police officer will receive a payout from this fund?
2: Blanche answered,
4: anybody can apply. The commission will set, the commissioners will set rules, I'm sure. That's not for me to set.
2: Now, that fund was set up after President Trump dropped his $10 billion lawsuit against the IRS over his leaked tax returns. Democrats have called the fund unconstitutional. 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
8: I'm Seaman Apprentice Colin Ryans. In Japan, Yokota Air Base opened its gates to the local community for the 50th Annual Friendship Festival. The Yokota Friendship Festival is an annual event held at Yokota Air Base, and its purpose is to celebrate the U.S.-Japan relations and strengthen ties with the local community. In the Indian Ocean, U.S. Navy Rear Admiral Tom Schultz, commander of Task Force 76, visits the USS Boxer. The flagship of the Boxer Amphibious Ready Group is underway with the 11th Marine Expeditionary Unit in the U.S. 7th Fleet Area of Operations. And in Saipan, contractors supporting the U.S. Army Corps of Engineers begin debris collection operations in Susupe. Debris removal operations help clear roadways, reduce hazards, and support ongoing recovery efforts. This has been your Pacific Pulse. I'm Seaman Apprentice Colin Ryans.
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1: The Spurs took the opener of the NBA's Western Conference Finals at Oklahoma City, winning in double overtime, 122-115. Victor Wembanyama finished with 41 points and 24 rebounds. MVP of the Thunder, Shai Gilgeous-Alexander, played 51 minutes, shot 7 of 23 from the floor. He finished with 24 points, 12 assists, 5 steals in defeat. The Pelicans' new head coach is Jamal Mosley from Orlando. In the NHL playoffs, Montreal won a Game 7 in overtime to end the second round, 3-2 at Buffalo. Cardinals quarterback Jacoby Brissett did not attend the start of OTAs. He wants a pay raise. In baseball, the Mets in 12 innings won 16-7 at Washington. Wins for Tampa Bay and the Yankees. The Angels ended a 6-game losing streak, edging the A's 2-1 on a 2-run homer bottom of the ninth. A's starting pitcher JT Ginn had a no-hitter to start the ninth.
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4: 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Friendship. 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
1: 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That's why I take AFN Go with me wherever I go. 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

0: Yes, we can.
1: Embrace life. Wear your seatbelt.
2: Of course, getting a TBI was not my plan, but I think, you know, everything happens for a reason. I feel pretty blessed to have a very strong support group between the family and friends, and it's been amazing. 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
1: A traumatic brain injury, or TBI, can take your life in many directions, but there are also many paths to recovery. 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That's Ahead for the Future.
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4: 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The Yokota Friendship Festival is an annual event held at Yokota Air Base, and its purpose is to celebrate the U.S.-Japan relations and strengthen ties with the local community. In the Indian Ocean, U.S. Navy Rear Admiral Tom Schultz, commander of Task Force 76, visits the USS Boxer. The flagship of the Boxer Amphibious Ready Group is underway with the 11th Marine Expeditionary Unit in the U.S. 7th Fleet Area of Operations. And in Saipan, contractors supporting the U.S. Army Corps of Engineers begin debris collection operations in Susupe. 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This has been your Pacific Pulse. I'm Seaman Apprentice Colin Ryans.
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2: I'm Colonel Nick Hague, Space Force Guardian and NASA astronaut. 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
2: From ABC News, I'm Wayne Cabot. Acting Attorney General Todd Blanche is being grilled on Capitol Hill on what critics call an illegal slush fund. He's a sidestepping every direct question so far from Democrats in the Senate about whether January 6th rioters should be compensated by taxpayers for being prosecuted. Democratic Senator Chris Coons pointing out at the hearing today that the way it's written, payouts could be confidential. ABC Stephen Portnoy with more about the fine print.
3: Under the arrangements made public by the Justice Department, the $1.8 billion settlement fund will be controlled by a five-member board appointed by the Attorney General, with one of the members recommended by congressional leaders. The members can be removed by the president for any reason. Their decisions will be final, with no appeals allowed. The disbursement of taxpayer money is to be kept confidential, with the names of recipients provided only to the Attorney General.
2: The mother of one of the two teenage shooters at a San Diego mosque called police 2 hours earlier to say that her son was suicidal and had taken weapons from the house. The 17 and 18-year-old were found dead in a car after the attack that killed a security guard and two adults. Today's primary day in election in Georgia, and there's been record-breaking turnout so far in the early voting. Over a million ballots cast so far. Georgia, one of six states holding primaries today that could give us some clues as to the mood of the nation. A disease whose victims bleed out and die has no cure, no vaccine, and as it spreads, it's going fast through Central Africa. ABC's Faith Abube.
4: The rare variant of the virus is suspected to have killed at least 131 people so far, and doctors are monitoring more than 513 suspected cases in Congo. A few others also reported in neighboring Uganda.
2: An American doctor in Congo got it and is getting cared now in Germany. Russian President Putin wheels down in China now for 2 days of meetings with President Xi. 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
6: I'm Seaman Apprentice Colin Ryans. In Japan, Yokota Air Base opened its gates to the local community for the 50th Annual Friendship Festival. The Yokota Friendship Festival is an annual event held at Yokota Air Base, and its purpose is to celebrate the U.S.-Japan relations and strengthen ties with the local community. In the Indian Ocean, U.S. Navy Rear Admiral Tom Schultz, commander of Task Force 76, visits the USS Boxer. The flagship of the Boxer Amphibious Ready Group is underway with the 11th Marine Expeditionary Unit in the U.S. 7th Fleet Area of Operations. And in Saipan, contractors supporting the U.S. Army Corps of Engineers begin debris collection operations in Sisupe. Debris removal operations help clear roadways, reduce hazards, and support ongoing recovery efforts. This has been your Pacific Pulse. I'm Seaman Apprentice Colin Ryans.
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8: The Spurs took the opener of the NBA's Western Conference Finals at Oklahoma City, winning in double overtime, 122-115. Victor Wembanyama finished with 41 points and 24 rebounds. MVP of the Thunder, Shai Gilgeous-Alexander, played 51 minutes, shot 7 of 23 from the floor. He finished with 24 points, 12 assists, 5 steals in defeat. The Pelicans' new head coach is Jamal Mosley from Orlando. In the NHL playoffs, Montreal won a Game 7 in

Overtime to end the second round, 3-2 at Buffalo. Cardinals quarterback Jacoby Brissett did not attend the start of OTAs. He wants a pay raise. In baseball, the Mets in 12 innings won 16-7 at Washington. Wins for Tampa Bay and the Yankees. The Angels ended a six-game losing streak, edging the A's 2-1 on a two-run homer, bottom of the ninth. A's starting pitcher JT Ginn had a no-hitter to start the ninth.

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2: 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I'll be back on Thursday. Love, Melissa.
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5: 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It's all over the Internet.
6: 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Keep yourself one step ahead of the enemy.
7: These two martial arts video gamers, hey, they wouldn't think of swinging their motion control devices without warming up and stretching first. That's right, you really can get injured playing vigorous video games like this. 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He skipped rope. Then they did some easy stretching of their necks, shoulders, wrists, and backs. Want a winning move? 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Stay in the game.
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9: I'm Seaman Apprentice Colin Ryans. 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In the Indian Ocean, U.S. Navy Rear Admiral Tom Schultz, commander of Task Force 76, visits the USS Boxer. The flagship of the Boxer Amphibious Ready Group is underway with the 11th Marine Expeditionary Unit in the U.S. 7th Fleet Area of Operations. And in Saipan, contractors supporting the U.S. Army Corps of Engineers begin debris collection operations in Susupe. 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I'm Seaman Apprentice Colin Ryans.
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1: Holding pattern with Iran. I'm Lisa Brady, Fox News. But President Trump says the current pause is temporary, and he's still insisting on no nuclear weapons for Iran.
2: The president says he may have to give Iran another big hit if a deal to end the war and the country's nuclear program does not come together in a few days.
3: I'm saying 2 or 3 days, maybe Friday, Saturday, Sunday, something, maybe early next week, a limited period of time.
2: President Trump says he pulled back from planned military strikes on Iran set for today at the request of Saudi Arabia, the UAE, Qatar, and other regional partners who believe a deal is close. A ceasefire has been in place for weeks, but Iran has continued to limit traffic to the Strait of Hormuz, and the U.S. Navy is enforcing a blockade of Iran's ports.
1: Fox's Jared Halpern at the White House. The president just announcing a long-awaited endorsement in next week's Texas Senate runoff. He's backing State Attorney General Ken Paxton, calling him a true MAGA warrior. Paxton's trying to oust four-term Republican Senator John Cornyn to face Democratic State Representative James Tallarico in the fall. Senators raising concern about the Justice Department budget at a hearing where Democrats are pouncing on a new compensation fund for people claiming they're victims of government weaponization.
4: Maryland Democratic Senator Chris Van Hollen called the nearly $1.8 billion weaponization fund outrageous. He asked Acting Attorney General Todd Blanche to promise that January 6th rioters would not qualify for it.
5: Are there going to be rules that say that if you've assaulted a Capitol Hill police officer or committed a violent crime, you will not be eligible? Why not make that a rule?
6: I expected that, well, because I'm not one of the commissioners setting up the rule.
4: Blanche said five commissioners he appoints will determine who qualifies and how much they get, if anything. But he said the Obama administration implemented a fund to pay Native Americans who had claims against the Agriculture Department, and leftover money from that was doled out to nonprofits and NGOs.
1: Fox's Jessica Rosenthal. 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
7: Federal newscast. The Department of the Air Force is exploring how artificial intelligence can support daily operation and improve decision-making across the force. At Luke Air Force Base in Arizona, a small group of airmen launched an AI task force to study how emerging tools can be integrated into mission planning, administrative work, and maintenance. Defense Secretary Pete Hegseth's sweeping review of the military legal system could produce real improvements, but the question remains how the review panel will be structured. In a recent memo, Hegseth instructed the Pentagon's General Counsel to convene a special review panel that will conduct a long-term review of the military legal system. The panel is also expected to issue interim reports and recommendations over time rather than produce a single final study. Military lawyers say that while reviews of the legal system are a good thing, it's important that the panel includes independent voices such as retired military judges, defense practitioners, and academic experts. Find these stories and more at federalnewsnetwork.com. I'm Eric White.
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9: The Spurs took the opener of the NBA's Western Conference Finals at Oklahoma City, winning in double overtime, 122-115. Victor Wembanyama finished with 41 points and 24 rebounds. MVP of the Thunder, Shai Gilgeous-Alexander, played 51 minutes, shot 7 of 23 from the floor. He finished with 24 points, 12 assists, 5 steals in defeat. The Pelicans' new head coach is Jamal Mosley from Orlando. In the NHL playoffs, Montreal won a Game 7 in overtime to end the second round, 3-2 at Buffalo. Cardinals quarterback Jacoby Brissett did not attend the start of OTAs. He wants a pay raise. In baseball, the Mets in 12 innings won 16-7 at Washington. Wins for Tampa Bay and the Yankees. The Angels ended a 6-game losing streak, edging the A's 2-1 on a 2-run homer bottom of the ninth. A's starting pitcher JT Ginn had a no-hitter to start the ninth.
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5: 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In the Indian Ocean, U.S. Navy Rear Admiral Tom Schultz, commander of Task Force 76, visits the USS Boxer. 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And in Saipan, contractors supporting the U.S. Army Corps of Engineers begin debris collection operations in Susupe. Debris removal operations help clear roadways, reduce hazards, and support ongoing recovery efforts. 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I'm Seaman Apprentice Colin Ryans.
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0: from ABC News, I'm Wayne Cabot. People who were prosecuted for the January 6th attack at the Capitol, including those convicted of attacking police officers, could be eligible for taxpayer payouts from a $1.8 billion compensation fund. ABC's Alex Mallon has more about the fund created by the president to drop his lawsuit against the IRS.
1: The judge actually pointedly said that there was in no way a settlement that was signed off on or regulated and overseen by a judge. Blanche has repeatedly deflected. He said that this will be overseen by a commission that will consist of four people that he appoints, as well as one person that they will appoint in conjunction with Senate Majority Leader John Thune. But we heard Thune on the Hill earlier today saying that he is not a fan of this fund.
0: The president is said to be meeting today in the Situation Room to plot the next moves in the Iran war at the construction site for his ballroom. President Trump told one reporter that he came very close to ordering more strikes on Iran this week.
2: I was an hour away. We were all set to go. You're talking about yesterday.
3: Yes.
2: We were going to be striking very, it would have been happening right now.
0: The U.S. was part of a joint operation with Nigeria to take out Islamic State fighters there. The military is saying the operation has killed 175 fighters. President Trump has finally made an endorsement in the Texas Senate race, with the primary voting underway today. ABC's Jim Ryan reports from Dallas.
4: The battle between incumbent Senator John Cornyn and his challenger, Texas Attorney General Ken Paxton, has been bitter and it's been personal. But after he cast his own early ballot in the May 26th election today in Austin, Cornyn was asked whether he expected the endorsement of the party's standard bearer.
5: I think that ship has probably sailed.
4: Now President Trump has made it official, posting that Ken Paxton has my complete and total endorsement. The winner of next Tuesday's runoff will face Democrat James Tallarico in November. Jim Ryan, ABC News, Dallas.
0: Wall Street, the Dow down 100 points. 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
6: This is your news in one. Reporting for AFN Europe, I'm Airman First Class Olivia Marino. 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Trojan Footprint brings together approximately 1,000 U.S. service members and 2,000 Special Operations Forces members from 23 NATO ally and partner nations. The exercise allows forces to exchange tactics, techniques, and procedures, reinforcing shared security interests. Trojan Footprint tests cutting-edge technology and advanced innovative operational concepts in order to adapt to modern warfare. Commander of U.S. Special Operations Command Europe and NATO Special Operations Command, U.S. Army Lieutenant General Richard Engel, says the joint training ensures participating nations emerge stronger and more unified in collective defense efforts. That was your news in one. I'm Airman First Class Olivia Marino.
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8: The Spurs took the opener of the NBA's Western Conference Finals at Oklahoma City, winning in double overtime, 122-115. Victor Wembanyama finished with 41 points and 24 rebounds. MVP of the Thunder, Shai Gilgeous-Alexander, played 51 minutes, shot 7 of 23 from the floor. He finished with 24 points, 12 assists, 5 steals in defeat. The Pelicans' new head coach is Jamal Mosley from Orlando. In the NHL playoffs, Montreal won a Game 7 in overtime to end the second round, 3-2 at Buffalo. Cardinals quarterback Jacoby Brissett did not attend the start of OTAs. He wants a pay raise. In baseball, the Mets in 12 innings won 16-7 at Washington. Wins for Tampa Bay and the Yankees. The Angels ended a 6-game losing streak, edging the A's 2-1 on a 2-run homer, bottom of the ninth. A's starting pitcher JT Ginn had a no-hitter to start the ninth.
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I never met you, but I wanted to invite you to the party, and you walked in with those green eyes.

0: John Paul Jones was a hero of the American Revolutionary War and is often called the father of the American Navy. Scottish by birth and Virginian by choice, he volunteered early in the War of Independence. During the most famous of his daring naval raids along the British coast, his outgunned ship was on fire and taking on water. When asked if he would admit defeat, he famously replied,
1: "I have not yet begun to fight."
0: In the end, the British commander surrendered. John Paul Jones, an American patriot.
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6: 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That's why I take AFN Go with me wherever I go. 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

0: 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May I see your passport, please, young man? And your social security number? You do have a social security number, don't you? Sir, you're not going to be allowed to enter the United States without a passport and a social security number.
1: If you're a U.S. military parent and your baby was born overseas, you have to obtain a passport and a social security number for your child. Otherwise...
0: No. Don't touch that. You've got people for that. Clean up on aisle five!
1: It could be a real mess.
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4: 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In the Indian Ocean, U.S. Navy Rear Admiral Tom Schultz, commander of Task Force 76, visits the USS Boxer. 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And in Saipan, contractors supporting the U.S. Army Corps of Engineers begin debris collection operations in Susupe. 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I'm Seaman Apprentice Colin Ryans.
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5: I'm Colonel Nick Haig, Space Force Guardian and NASA astronaut. 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
2: A midterm message from the White House. I'm Lisa Brady, Fox News, as the conflict with Iran continues.
3: This is not a forever war. We're going to take care of business and come home. That's what the president's promised, and that's exactly what he's going to deliver.
2: Vice President J.D. Vance just wrapping up a White House briefing where he also said the president is concerned about the cost of living.
3: Every single day, he's worried about his fellow Americans. He wants them to be prosperous. He wants them to thrive. He wants them to have a good job.

0: That's why we've done the things and taken the steps that we've taken in order to create record job growth.
1: But Vance says in negotiations with Iran, the focus is on national security objectives, including ensuring Iran cannot have a nuclear weapon. The president says Iran is begging to make a deal and that a pause on renewed strikes is temporary, allowing for more negotiations after speaking with Gulf allies. As for the midterms, he's now endorsing State Attorney General Ken Paxton in a Texas Senate runoff next week against four-term Republican Senator John Cornyn.
2: In a social media post, President Trump says Paxton is tested at the highest and most difficult levels. The endorsement is a setback for Cornyn's reelection bid. The president says Cornyn is a good man, but was not supportive of me when times were tough. Whichever Republican advances in the primary will face Democrat state lawmaker James Tallarico in November's general election.
1: Fox's Jared Halpern at the White House. Six states have primaries today, including Kentucky, where there's record spending on a House race, pitting Republican Congressman Thomas Massie against Trump-backed challenger Eric Gowron. Vice President Vance also getting questions on the Justice Department's new anti-weaponization fund and whether Capitol rioters who assaulted police would be eligible for potential compensation.
0: We're not making commitments to give anybody money. We're just making commitments to look at things case by case.
1: Earlier, acting U.S. Attorney General Todd Blanche telling a Senate hearing he'll appoint commissioners to make rules for that fund. 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
4: I'm Seaman Apprentice Colin Ryans. In Japan, Yokota Air Base opened its gates to the local community for the 50th Annual Friendship Festival. The Yokota Friendship Festival is an annual event held at Yokota Air Base, and its purpose is to celebrate the U.S.-Japan relations and strengthen ties with the local community. In the Indian Ocean, U.S. Navy Rear Admiral Tom Schultz, commander of Task Force 76, visits the USS Boxer. The flagship of the Boxer Amphibious Ready Group is underway with the 11th Marine Expeditionary Unit in the U.S. 7th Fleet Area of Operations. And in Saipan, contractors supporting the U.S. Army Corps of Engineers begin debris collection operations in Susupe. Debris removal operations help clear roadways, reduce hazards, and support ongoing recovery efforts. This has been your Pacific Pulse. I'm Seaman Apprentice Colin Ryans.
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6: The Spurs took the opener of the NBA's Western Conference Finals at Oklahoma City, winning in double overtime, 122-115. Victor Wembanyama finished with 41 points and 24 rebounds. MVP of the Thunder, Shai Gilgeous-Alexander, played 51 minutes, shot 7 of 23 from the floor. He finished with 24 points, 12 assists, 5 steals in defeat. The Pelicans' new head coach is Jamal Mosley from Orlando. In the NHL playoffs, Montreal won a Game 7 in overtime to end the second round, 3-2 at Buffalo. Cardinals quarterback Jacoby Brissett did not attend the start of OTAs. He wants a pay raise. In baseball, the Mets in 12 innings won 16-7 at Washington. Wins for Tampa Bay and the Yankees. The Angels ended a 6-game losing streak, edging the A's 2-1 on a 2-run homer bottom of the ninth. A's starting pitcher JT Ginn had a no-hitter to start the ninth.
7: The hits you love. The mission you live.
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5: 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And in Saipan, contractors supporting the U.S. Army Corps of Engineers begin debris collection operations in Susupe.

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2: ABC News, I'm Wayne Cabot. Vice President Vance says a fund to pay aggrieved Americans would be decided case by case. And about those who attacked cops at the Capitol, ABC's Stephen Portnoy.
3: He did say the administration is not trying to give money to anybody who attacked a police officer. And he said that claims would be evaluated on a case-by-case basis. He suggested some people who were duly convicted by juries and sentenced by judges may have been subject to kangaroo courts with judges who mistreated them. Broadly, Vance said the intent is to give money from this $1.8 billion settlement fund to those, in his view, were really mistreated. He even said Hunter Biden is welcome to apply.
2: ABC's Alex Stone is in San Diego, where three victims of a mosque attack are now identified.
4: One was the manager for 40 years of the bookstore here at the mosque and was a beloved member of the staff inside the

0: mosque. Another was a community member who, according to the Islamic Center of San Diego, played a major role in getting people away from the gunfire and so that they were not hit, getting them inside. And then Amin Abdullah, the security guard here, who we understand from the mosque that the shooters actually came in through the main gate here, and then Abdullah fired on them, and there was an exchange of gunfire, and he took them on.
1: To Texas, where a senator suffers a setback.
2: President Trump promised months ago to endorse either incumbent Senator John Cornyn or challenger Ken Paxton, adding that he would ask the other to drop out. Well, he's finally made his choice, throwing his support to Paxton. Cornyn says it'll take more than just GOP votes to defeat Democrat James Tallarico in November's general election.
3: You need independence and the occasional convert from the other party, and Ken Paxton will get none of those.
2: Trump, by the way, has not asked Cornyn to end his reelection campaign yet. Jim Ryan, ABC News, Dallas.
1: Dow down at the close, 321 points. 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
4: Today's Federal Newscast. The Department of the Air Force is exploring how artificial intelligence can support daily operation and improve decision-making across the force. At Luke Air Force Base in Arizona, a small group of airmen launched an AI task force to study how emerging tools can be integrated into mission planning, administrative work, and maintenance. Defense Secretary Pete Hegseth's sweeping review of the military legal system could produce real improvements, but the question remains how the review panel will be structured. In a recent memo, Hegseth instructed the Pentagon's General Counsel to convene a special review panel that will conduct a long-term review of the military legal system. The panel is also expected to issue interim reports and recommendations over time rather than produce a single final study. Military lawyers say that while reviews of the legal system are a good thing, it's important that the panel includes independent voices such as retired military judges, defense practitioners, and academic experts. Find these stories and more at federalnewsnetwork.com. I'm Eric White.
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6: The Spurs took the opener of the NBA's Western Conference Finals at Oklahoma City, winning in double overtime, 122-115. Victor Wembanyama finished with 41 points and 24 rebounds. MVP of the Thunder, Shai Gilgeous-Alexander, played 51 minutes, shot 7 of 23 from the floor. He finished with 24 points, 12 assists, 5 steals in defeat. The Pelicans' new head coach is Jamal Mosley from Orlando. In the NHL playoffs, Montreal won a Game 7 in overtime to end the second round, 3-2 at Buffalo. Cardinals quarterback Jacoby Brissett did not attend the start of OTAs. He wants a pay raise. In baseball, the Mets in 12 innings won 16-7 at Washington. Wins for Tampa Bay and the Yankees. The Angels ended a 6-game losing streak, edging the A's 2-1 on a 2-run homer bottom of the ninth. A's starting pitcher JT Ginn had a no-hitter to start the ninth.
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0: ties with the local community. In the Indian Ocean, U.S. Navy Rear Admiral Tom Schultz, commander of Task Force 76, visits the USS Boxer. The flagship of the Boxer Amphibious Ready Group is underway with the 11th Marine Expeditionary Unit in the U.S. 7th Fleet Area of Operations. And in Saipan, contractors supporting the U.S. Army Corps of Engineers begin debris collection operations in Susupe. 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This has been your Pacific Pulse. I'm Seaman Apprentice Colin Ryans.
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Let's say you're forward deployed, way out in the boonies, and you see or hear something that's a little off. What are you going to do? Well, you're going to let someone know, right? Because you could be under attack. Same thing regarding your government computer. If you notice it starting to act anything but normal, it and the network it's connected to could be suffering from a virus attack or a security breach. If that's the case, don't sit on it. Contact your system administrator immediately. Let's say you're forward deployed, way out in the boonies, and you see or hear something that's a little off. What are you going to do? Well, you're going to let someone know, right? Because you could be under attack. Same thing regarding your government computer. If you notice it starting to act anything but normal, it and the network it's connected

0: connected to could be suffering from a virus attack or a security breach. If that's the case, don't sit on it. Contact your system administrator immediately.
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1: They did not die in vain. I'm Lisa Brady, Fox News. That message from police in San Diego paying tribute to the three people killed in a mosque shooting yesterday.
2: Without question, there would have been many more fatalities yesterday.
1: Police Chief Scott Wall says a security guard had a gun battle with the two teen suspects who were drawn outside by two other men who were also killed before the teens killed themselves. The FBI says the suspects met online, used guns belonging to a parent, and left a manifesto against a wide range of races and religions. The vice president is defending the anti-weaponization fund being created by the Justice Department.
3: A $1.7 billion Justice Department fund is intended to compensate any American who believes they were unfairly prosecuted during the Biden administration.
4: If Hunter Biden wants to apply for this particular fund, he is welcome to.
3: Vice President J.D. Vance pushing back on accusations. The compensation fund will provide taxpayer money to friends and allies of President Trump.
4: I think that what we're going to see, hopefully, is the entire country, led by this Department of Justice, turning the page on the lawfare.
3: Asked about potential payments for individuals convicted of assaulting law enforcement during the January 6th riot, Vance says each application will be judged case by case.
1: Fox's Jared Halpern at the White House. That fund, part of settling a Trump lawsuit against the IRS over leaked tax returns. A document on the DOJ website says the deal also includes dropping current tax claims against the president, his sons, and the Trump Organization. Senate Minority Leader Chuck Schumer accusing the president of corruption.
5: Trump could care less that the Americans are struggling to put food on the table.

0: pay higher prices at the pump.
1: President Trump says prices will drop when the conflict ends.
2: They will never have a nuclear weapon. Not going to happen. And probably that's going to be very soon.
1: He says renewed strikes are on hold only temporarily for negotiations. 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
3: Federal newscast. The Department of the Air Force is exploring how artificial intelligence can support daily operation and improve decision-making across the force. At Luke Air Force Base in Arizona, a small group of airmen launched an AI task force to study how emerging tools can be integrated into mission planning, administrative work, and maintenance. Defense Secretary Pete Hegseth's sweeping review of the military legal system could produce real improvements, but the question remains how the review panel will be structured. In a recent memo, Hegseth instructed the Pentagon's general counsel to convene a special review panel that will conduct a long-term review of the military legal system. The panel is also expected to issue interim reports and recommendations over time rather than produce a single final study. Military lawyers say that while reviews of the legal system are a good thing, it's important that the panel includes independent voices such as retired military judges, defense practitioners, and academic experts. Find these stories and more at federalnewsnetwork.com. I'm Eric White.
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5: Breaking news in the world of soccer as Arsenal are your Premier League champions for the 2025-26 season after Man City played even at one apiece with AFC Bournemouth. Man City needed a win to keep their hopes alive from topping the Gunners. Instead, Arsenal wins the crown this season. Southampton's been kicked out of their championship playoff match to get into the Premier League after they were busted for spying. Southampton will be replaced by the team that they beat in the first playoff round, Middlesbrough. Tonight, game one of the Eastern Conference Finals has the Cavs and Knicks playing at Madison Square Garden. It's at 8 o'clock Eastern time. The Vegas Golden Knights lost their appeal of the fines and stripping of draft picks for not following media rules. They face Colorado in game one of the West Finals tomorrow. And Kansas City Chiefs wide receiver Rashee Rice will serve 30 days in jail for violating his probation after he tested positive for marijuana. Rice will not be out until mid-June, meaning he will miss OTAs and a mandatory minicamp.
6: Fresh music. Familiar voice.
7: Yeah. AFN, The Eagle.

6:10 on this Manny on the Mic Wednesday morning. Good morning, Kanto Plains. 皆さん, ohayou gozaimasu. Hope everyone's waking up with me wonderfully because we have our usual segments for the first hour of the Kanto Kickstart, that being the Manny on the Mic Morning Money Minute, where I talk about the U.S. market, the economy, and its influencing factors in just 1 minute. We also have our J-Pod segment, or our Japanese phrase of the day segment, telling you how to pronounce a Japanese phrase, when to use it, so it could be both a little bit better as ambassadors. But before all that, please allow me to introduce myself if you do not know who I am yet already. My name is Airman Ethan Manilassis, also known as Manny on the Mic, and you're of course tuned to the Kanto Kickstart here. I hope we're all waking up fine and dandy like sour candy. A way that helps me wake up, especially if I'm in a car, is by sitting up straight in my chair, because it helps that blood flow throughout the body better, but also taking a little sip of water. It helps, you know, if you stay hydrated, helps your body function. So stay hydrated, you know, sitting up straight while also listening to your favorite music right here on AFN Tokyo The Eagle, serving America's best.

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6:20 on this wonderful Wednesday morning. We're almost time to talk about my personal favorite segment, the Manny on the Mic Morning Money Minute, where I update you on how the market moved today, its influencing factors, and what to look forward to in the week. But before then, I always have to give my little bit of advisory notice that I am not a financial advisor, but you do have access to a financial counselor on your installation. 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You might as well do it. Like, honestly, if it's free, you might as well just do it. It helps you, again, manage your debt, create that budget, and also plan for those goals in the future. This is available to, again, all service members and their families. So please take control of your financial future and schedule an appointment with your finance counselor today at your finance office. I did this last year, had an amazing time, built a budget, and set myself up for success in the future. I've saved up a lot of money just from doing that, and I thank the finance office on my installation so very much. I 100% you agree to do the same, even if you believe that you're pretty in line with our financial goals. There are always ways to cut corners and save just a little bit more money. So after this song here, we're going to actually talk a little bit about my personal favorite segment. Again, the Manny on the Mic Morning Money segment. So please do not go.

6:25. Good morning, Kanto Plains. 皆さん, ohau gozaimasu. Welcome to the Manny on the Mic Morning Money Minute with yours truly, Airman Ethan Manalassis, aka Manny on the Mic on the Kanto Kickstart. We are talking about the U.S. market, its influencing factors, and what to take note of in the economy in just about a minute here. So please make sure to tune on in. And without further ado, our minute will start right now. So Wall Street wrapped up today on a cautious note as investors pulled back from recent record highs. The Dow fell more than 300 points, while the S&P 500 and NASDAQ both lagged another day in the red. Yikes. And rising treasury yields were one of the biggest stories driving markets today, with the 30-year climbing to levels not seen since 2007. But all eyes are on Nvidia. Tech stocks have led most of the weakness again today, and AI and semiconductor names cooled off after weeks of strong momentum, with investors taking profits ahead of major earning reports this week. That being Nvidia. Tomorrow on Thursday, May 21st at 6 in the morning, they're going to be having their earnings report. So next, basically tomorrow's Manny on the Mic Morning Money Minute will be very, very interesting, because if we see a pullback from Nvidia, we will see a pullback from the overall tech. And this may be the end of the rally that we've been seeing with the tech and AI. But if Nvidia is able to pull through, we may be seeing an even larger rally into tech and AI stocks. But geopolitical tensions are still remaining in focus, with concerns around Iran and oil supply uncertainty kept volatility elevated throughout the entire session. But that is all we have for our Manny on the Mic Morning Money Minute. However, I do want to mention, looking ahead for the rest of the week, there are three things to keep in mind: Nvidia earnings and guidance, treasury yields and inflation concerns, and finally, any geopolitical updates tied to oil prices and the Middle East. Please, please, please speak to your finance office today for more information on how you should be allocating, saving, and distributing your money so you can be a better investor, so you can invest in your future, and we could be better as planners into our future, because financial readiness is absolutely mission readiness. Looking at the weather right now in Tokyo, Fusa, 65 degrees and partly cloudy, hitting a high of 87 degrees later today, dropping down to 66 degrees later tonight. It looks like that we actually do have the possibility for rain tomorrow and on Friday. So please make sure to bring an umbrella to work tomorrow and Friday. Look at the DOD Community Bank. The currency exchange rate for every United States dollar is 155 Japanese yen. We're going to get you back into some of your favorite hits and your favorite music. Please make sure you stay tuned for our J-Pod segment later this hour, which is our Japanese phrase of the day, so we can be a little bit better as ambassadors. I'll tell you more about that after your favorite music right here on AFN Tokyo The Eagle, serving America's best.

0: during an air show at Mountain Home Air Force Base. Emergency responders were on the scene and the air show was canceled, according to authorities. In other news, the aircraft carrier USS Gerald R. Ford has returned home after 326 days at sea. The carrier strike group was awarded a presidential unit citation. Scores of newborns were waiting pierside to meet their fathers for the first time. And finally, Marines on Okinawa are now training to fly unmanned aircraft. The three-week course covers everything from simulator flight to delivering explosive payloads. Taking a lesson from Ukraine, the Corps is planning to field tens of thousands of commercial drones.
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0: 6:39 on this wonderful Wednesday morning. I hope that if you're going to do some traveling this summer, that you haven't already booked your plane tickets and whatnot, because, well, there is a website for you that you are eligible for, very likely, that you could save a lot of money with. AmericanForcesTravel.com is a site meant for those of you who are active military, Guard or Reserve, U.S. Coast Guard, retired military, and all eligible MWR patrons to save money on a whole bunch of things, including hotels, flights, rental cars, cruises, vacation packages, and even event tickets. 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
1: 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There's just something about her. I just...

0: Yokota Air Base has some updated policies on outdoor cooking. In garden units, grills, fryers, and smokers are authorized for use in all uncovered areas of the unit backyards. They are not authorized in the front areas or covered patios. For tower units, only propane and electric grills are authorized on the balconies with a few restrictions. The grill must be attended at all times, the balcony door must remain closed, a fire extinguisher must be available, a spray water bottle must be available to extinguish small flare-ups, and grilling is not authorized when a weather wind advisory is in effect.
1: Yano Fitness Center is hosting Zumba sessions every Monday and Friday at 6:30 p.m. to 7:30 p.m. For more information, check out Cam Zama's MWR website.
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6: 6:45 on this wonderful Wednesday morning. And, you know, I might as well iseki nicho or kill two birds with one stone when talking about the Japanese phrase of the day, which is our J-Pod segment. This segment, I basically go around telling you how to pronounce certain things and certain phrases that can help you get around Japan just a little bit easier, so we can be a little bit better as ambassadors. But like I mentioned before, our phrase of the day is more of a proverb. It's to kill two birds with one stone, but in Japanese. So again, it's going to be iseki nicho. So it's going to be pronounced in two different words here. So the first one is iseki, iseki, and the second part is nicho, nicho. Again, I apologize if I don't pronounce this perfectly. You know, I'm still learning as a Japanese ambassador as well. But I believe that's how you say it correctly. I hope so. That's how you say it correctly. But it basically just means, again, achieving two goals with one single action. Killing two birds.

0: ABC News, I'm Wayne Cabot. We're learning there will be perpetual protection for the president under his settlement with the IRS. ABC's Stephen Portnoy.
1: An order from the acting attorney general has the Justice Department agreeing it is forever barred and precluded from pursuing any currently pending matters against Donald Trump, his family, or Trump-affiliated entities. The order specifically mentions any tax returns filed up to the date of the settlement of the lawsuit. The order, which does not spell out or speak to any matters which might be pending, is signed by Todd Blanche, who previously served as the president's personal defense lawyer.
0: About the other part of the settlement, Vice President J.D. Vance says it using nearly $2 billion taxpayer dollars to compensate wronged Americans would finally put an end to what happened on January 6th.
2: Let's turn the page on this thing that we did under the last administration where we tried to throw people in prison because they had the wrong politics. Let's throw people in prison who broke the law.
0: He didn't rule out paying compensation to people convicted of assaulting police officers that day. ABC's Alex Stone is in San Diego with new information about the teenagers who shot up an Islamic center, killing three before killing themselves.
3: We have learned from sources that they were recording and live streaming this event as well. Law enforcement is reviewing very graphic video that was posted to a Gore website that showed this unfolding live and the end of it happening live as well, where they took their own lives. And so that is a part of this investigation. But it appears that they planned this. They had a lot of hate and they arrived here at the center yesterday and they carried this out.
0: President Trump says he was an hour away from ordering more strikes on Iran this week, but then Gulf allies pressured him to hold off.
4: Yeah, it was all done. The boats, the ships are all loaded. They're loaded to the brim. Set to start.
0: Brent crude at $107 a barrel now. 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
5: This is your news in one. Reporting for AFN Europe, I'm Airman First Class Olivia Marino. 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Trojan Footprint brings together approximately 1,000 U.S. service members and 2,000 Special Operations Forces members from 23 NATO ally and partner nations. The exercise allows forces to exchange tactics, techniques, and procedures, reinforcing shared security interests. Trojan Footprint tests cutting-edge technology and advanced innovative operational concepts in order to adapt to modern warfare. Commander of U.S. Special Operations Command Europe and NATO Special Operations Command, U.S. Army Lieutenant General Richard Engel, says the joint training ensures participation

0: fighting nations emerge stronger and more unified in collective defense efforts. That was your News in One. I'm Airman First Class Olivia Marino.
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2: Breaking news in the world of soccer as Arsenal are your Premier League champions for the 2025-26 season after Man City played even at one apiece with AFC Bournemouth. Man City needed a win to keep their hopes alive from topping the Gunners. Instead, Arsenal wins the crown this season. Southampton's been kicked out of their championship playoff match to get into the Premier League after they were busted for spying. Southampton will be replaced by the team that they beat in the first playoff round, Middlesbrough. Tonight, game one of the Eastern Conference Finals has the Cavs and Knicks playing at Madison Square Garden. It's at 8 o'clock Eastern time. The Vegas Golden Knights lost their appeal of the fines and stripping of draft picks for not following media rules. They face Colorado in game one of the West Finals tomorrow. And Kansas City Chiefs wide receiver Rashee Rice will serve 30 days in jail for violating his probation after he tested positive for marijuana. Rice will not be out until mid-June, meaning he will miss OTAs and a mandatory minicamp.
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7:10 on this, well, now 7:11 on this wonderful Wednesday morning. Oh, love 7:11. Anyways, we are here on the Kanto K-Start by we, I mean yours truly, Airman Ethan Manalassis, aka Manny on the mic. And you're, of course, tuned in to Kanto K-Start here. And today we have a very, very special good morning to give out there. And I want to give a good morning to those of you in NAF Atsugi, because this hour I'm interviewing a very special guest representing what is going to be going on around NAF Atsugi. So please do not go anywhere, especially if you are on Atsugi. But Manny the Mike, you know, I'm on a completely different installation. I'm on Camp Zama. I'm on Yokota. I'm, you know, somewhere else. Well, do not worry, because I'm still going to be updating you with events happening on your installation, as well as playing your favorite music. So you are not unincluded. I do want to talk about the weather in Atsugi before we head off here into your favorite music. Right now it's 74 degrees, hitting a high of 86 degrees. Later today, dropping down to 70 degrees later tonight, with potential showers happening on Thursday and Friday. So please, please, please enjoy the weather while you can, because again, Thursday and Friday, we will start to see some rain showers, even some rain showers late, late tonight. So please enjoy some of your favorite music. And again, NAF Atsugi listeners, listen up to see what's going on around your installation.

0: This is Mari Gregory with your Japanese culture tip. Bow politely when you meet someone, thank them, or say goodbye. The depth and duration of bows are something non-Japanese aren't expected to understand, so you won't offend anyone if you don't do this perfectly. If a Japanese person bows to you, a light nod of the head in return will usually suffice. Shaking hands is also appropriate, but it's best to wait for the other person to offer their hand first before offering yours.
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0: Yokosuka's Youth Sports and Fitness is looking for volunteer coaches. 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

0: 7:25 on this wonderful Wednesday morning. Good morning, Kanto Plains. Mira-san. Ohayou gozaimasu. Hope everyone's waking up with me wonderfully on this Wednesday morning. And I know I am because I'm not waking up alone here. In the booth with me, Colin from NAF Atsugi. Today, we welcome back to the show, NAF Atsugi Senior Enlisted Leader, Senior Chief Edgar Anilon. Sir, how are you doing this morning?
1: Good morning, and thank you for having me.
0: Yeah, no problem, Senior Chief. So what does NAF Atsugi have to share with our audience today?
1: So today, I want to start by saying summer is coming fast, and with it comes the heat. The Japan Meteorological Agency says to expect this summer to be extremely hot. With that in mind, it is important for the community to stay aware of the dangers of heat exhaustion and heat stroke, both of which are common here in Japan.
0: Yeah, oh my goodness, I feel like it's already getting humid and it's barely even started. The summer has barely even started. So what can you tell our listeners out there what the difference between the two are?
1: Absolutely. Heat exhaustion is a milder heat-related illness caused by losing water and salt throughout excessive sweating. Heat stroke is a life-threatening medical emergency where the body can no longer regulate its temperature, causing body heat to rise dangerously and potentially damage internal organs.
0: Oh, wow. Yeah, those are definitely things to keep in mind while everyone is out there enjoying their time in the sun here.
1: Yes, that's true. But these heat-related illnesses can be prevented if we take a few extra steps to protect our health. Preventing heat exhaustion and heat stroke starts with staying hydrated, managing our environment, and being smart about outdoor activities. Everyone is encouraged to drink water regularly, wear loose and light-colored clothing, and avoid heavy physical activity during the hottest parts of the day. While on base, please also pay attention to the flag conditions and look for updates on the command Facebook page. If you have any questions about heat safety, reach out to our branch health clinic for guidance. And most importantly, use common sense while outdoors. If something doesn't feel right, find shade, cool down, and take a break. We all want to enjoy liberty, but the summer heat, health, and safety must come first. That's all for today. Thank you for tuning in. Please look out for one another. Stay safe while on liberty. And we'll see you next time.
0: Thank you so much for that, Senior Chief. You know, there is a lot to think about when we think of, like, safety, especially in terms of staying hydrated. But above all, just think about, you know, your own safety. Think about the safety of other people. And if you're looking for any kind of activities to do on Atsugi, please visit NavyMWRAtsugi.com. They're always updating that page with a bunch of new information on what's going on around Atsugi. But, sir, thank you so much for coming on the air today and giving us those notes. But, listeners, please make sure to stay tuned. We have plenty of more updates to give you, especially when it comes to events happening on your installation. 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

0: a Japanese cultural tidbit. 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The order is opposite from American names. For example, the Japanese baseball player Shohei Ohtani is called Ohtani Shohei in Japanese. The order is reversed. When you meet a Japanese person, and if you're not sure which one is their family or given name, ask them. 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Dewa mata.
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2: Here's a few words from NAF Atsugi's executive officer, Commander James Beatty, on what's happening around Atsugi.
3: I'd like to begin with the fact that traffic safety is and will continue to be a big topic here at Atsugi and throughout the entire Navy. In particular, we're encouraging drivers to pay close attention to their surroundings while driving. Observing speed limits and stop signs are a key ingredient for safe driving. There's a lot more, but the point is that we all need to continue to pay attention to our surroundings and drive safely.
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7: 7:47 on this wonderful Wednesday morning. I hope everyone's waking up here fine and dandy like sour candy. I know I am. I actually had an amazing day today on the Kanto Kickstart. I had NAF Atsugi Senior Enlisted Leader, Senior Chief Edgar Andalon, talking a little bit about just what to keep in mind during this summer season. So it is important for our community to stay aware of the dangers of heat exhaustion and also heat stroke, both of which are very, very common here in Japan, especially like, oh my goodness, I feel like it's already getting towards like that summer feeling where it's already humid, and I was told that that it gets way hotter than this. This is my very first summer spending in Japan, so I can only imagine how much more hotter it's gonna be. But yeah, so definitely keep that in mind. Keep safety in mind when it comes to hydration as well. Earlier this day, we also had our Japanese phrase of the day. We learned how to say how to kill two birds with one stone in Japanese. And also we talked about the U.S. markets and its influencing factors. We're looking at NVIDIA earnings tomorrow. So please make sure to stay tuned for the Manny on the Mic Morning Money Minute for those earning results. But yeah, we had a lot of things covered on the Kanto Kickstart, and I was so glad to do that with you. We're going to cover one last thing, and that is the weather in Yokohama. 76 degrees and mostly cloudy, hitting a high of 82 degrees later today, dropping down to 70 degrees later tonight. Looks like we're going to have some rainy weather coming up tomorrow and also Friday, as well as later tonight. So please make sure to bring an umbrella tonight if you're going to go out. Thursday and also Friday, we have a lot of stuff to look forward to, as well as talking about the DoD Community Bank. According to the DoD Community Bank, the currency exchange rate for every United States dollar is 155 Japanese yen for every United States dollar. Thank you so much for spending time with me on the Kanto Kickstart. I was your host, Airman Ethan Manalassis, aka Manny on the Mic. I'm going to throw the mic over to my good friend DJ Love or Lana Walker coming up here on AFN Tokyo, the Eagle serving America's best.

0: Iran might be playing with fire. I'm John Saucier, Fox News, as President Trump threatens again to resume strikes on Iran unless they agree to a deal in the next few days. Vice President J.D. Vance reacting at the White House.
1: But I will not say with confidence that we're going to reach a deal until we're actually signing a negotiated settlement here. And I think that it's ultimately up to the Iranians whether they are willing to meet us.
0: President Trump says he called off a round of strikes at the request of several countries in the Middle East. Police are still investigating that shooting at the Islamic Center in San Diego yesterday as a hate crime after two teenage suspects opened fire, killed three people, including a security guard. San Diego Police Chief Scott Wall says that guard exchanged fire with the shooters, saving the lives of over 100 children inside the mosque.
2: His actions, without a doubt, delayed, distracted, and ultimately deterred these two individuals from gaining access.
0: The security guard identified as Amin Abdullah, father of eight. The mother of one of the suspects reported her son missing as well as three guns. Police say hate speech was written on one of the weapons. President Trump's throwing his support behind a Republican challenger in a contested Texas Senate race. Here's Fox's Jared Halpern at the White House.
3: The president is boosting Texas Attorney General Ken Paxton's bid to become the state's next senator. Paxton is challenging sitting Republican Senator John Cornyn in this month's GOP primary. In a social media post, President Trump says Paxton is tested at the highest and most difficult levels. The endorsement is a setback for Cornyn's reelection bid. The president says Cornyn is a good man, but was not supportive of me when times were tough. Whichever Republican advances in the primary will face Democrat state lawmaker James Tallarico in November's general election. At the White House, Jared Halpern, Fox News.
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4: This is your news in one. Reporting for AFN Europe, I'm Airman First Class Olivia Marino. 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The exercise allows forces to exchange tactics, techniques, and procedures, reinforcing shared security interests. Trojan Footprint tests cutting-edge technology and advanced innovative operational concepts in order to adapt to modern warfare. Commander of U.S. Special Operations Command Europe and NATO Special Operations Command, U.S. Army Lieutenant General Richard Engel, says the joint training ensures participating nations emerge stronger and more unified in collective defense efforts. That was your news in one. I'm Airman First Class Olivia Marino.
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6: Knicks and Cavs tonight in Game 1 of the Eastern Conference Finals for Madison Square Garden. They'll tip at 8 o'clock Eastern Time. Michigan basketball forward Maurice Johnson Jr. will keep his name in the 2026 NBA Draft. The Vancouver Canucks of the NHL fired head coach Adam Foote after just one season. While the Vegas Golden Knights lost their appeal of the fines and stripping of draft picks for not following media rules during the Stanley Cup playoffs.

0: Chiefs wide receiver Rashee Rice will serve 30 days in jail for violating his probation after he tested positive for marijuana. He'll be released in mid-June. He'll miss OTAs in a mandatory minicamp as he's behind bars. NFL owners did approve a measure to allow 10 international games a year. In tennis, two-time Wimbledon champ Carlos Alcaraz won't play at the All England Club as he recovers from wrist surgery. And Arsenal's your 2025-2026 Premier League champions after Man City today played even with AFC Bournemouth at 1-1.
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8:10. Good morning, Kanto Plains. 皆さん, Ohayou gozaimasu. I am Airman Ethan Manalassis, aka Manny on the mic. And you're, of course, tuned into Kanto Kickstart here. Manny on the mic, you told me last hour that this was the last segment and that you are done with the Kanto Kickstart and that you're going to pass over the mic to DJ Love. Well, you know, there are some times in life, you know, you make mistakes. I made a mistake and I didn't know that I'm actually going to be on the Kanto Kickstart for this hour. But now I am so glad that I am, because I have a very interesting topic that I want to talk about, and that is motivation. You know, yesterday I was probably the least motivated to do anything ever. I had to, you know, clean my room and make food, go out to the grocery store, go out to the gym, but I just wanted to do none of that. I really just had no motivation. Obviously, I still went to the gym because all active component service members have to PT every duty day, but I really didn't want to. I want to talk about how you can beat motivation if you are struggling with it, that, and how you can apply it into your everyday life. I want to talk about that, and of course, the events happening on your installation, as well as playing your favorite music right here on AFN Tokyo The Eagle, serving America's best.

0: out of all the food-induced insane things you two have done, this absolutely takes the cake.
1: Cake.
0: I'm serious, Shaggy. You need to keep a better eye on Scooby.
1: Like, I'm sorry, Daphne, but dogs, especially Scooby, have a hard time determining the difference from what is and isn't food.
0: People in our community need to be reminded that all tobacco products must be disposed of in the appropriate receptacles. People should not discard cigarette butts or tobacco pouches on the ground.
2: It's illegal to drive in Japan without a properly maintained and road-safe vehicle. Your JCI inspection certificate is only good for 2 years, so if your expiration date is coming up, schedule an inspection immediately. Don't wait, check the date.
3: Vehicle accidents are a leading cause of preventable injuries. 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

8:18 on this wonderful Wednesday morning, and we got a long weekend ahead of us. A lot of us get that Memorial Day weekend off, so please make sure that you keep safety in mind before you head out. You know, whether you're driving or swimming or just enjoying the outdoors, a few simple precautions can prevent serious accidents. So, I mean, we're thinking of like summer weather, right? And we think of the heat. Make sure that you're always hydrating yourself. And also with a long weekend, a lot of people like to go out, you know, go downtown to Tokyo, have a great time. But do make sure that you also have a safe ride home. Make sure that you're not drinking and driving, because above all, safety is above all. Your own safety, the safety of others, is absolutely above all. Keep yourself accountable. Keep those around you accountable when it comes to safety. And we're actually going to talk a little bit about accountability, specifically when it comes to PT. That's going to be coming up after this song right here on AFN Tokyo The Eagle, serving America's best.

8:22 on this wonderful Wednesday morning, and we're on the topic of motivation, especially when it comes to PT. So this is something that I struggle with, right? I always struggle. I feel like every single day it's a battle for me to get up out of my bed and go PT. So there are some tricks, there's some tips and tricks that I do to keep myself accountable and make sure that I go PT. So I'm going to give some tips for those of you that are, that work out, like to work out before work or like to work out after work. So at least for me, I work out directly after work. So a tip that I like to do is that once I've, you know, parked my car to then get inside my dorm and change, I like to put on my hazard lights while I'm in my like parking spot. And then so when I leave, I absolutely have to return back to my car or else it will, you know, run out of battery, and then, you know, I have to get a jump started, but I don't want that to happen. Basically, the risk of me having to go back to my car and it being dead is more than not going to the gym at all, if that makes sense. Basically, I'm forcing myself to go to the gym or else my car battery will die. Now, that's a little bit of an extreme way, but it does work for me, especially when I'm feeling unmotivated. A lot of people also take supplements to also stay motivated, that being in the sense of like pre-workout. Whether or not that's healthy for you is up to you and your PCM, right? Obviously, don't take health advice from Manny on the mic, but I do know that pre-workout is relatively safe, especially for those of you that just need a little bit of an extra push, extra bit of motivation to get up and out of your dorm. But again, speak to your PCM today for more information on whether or not pre-workout or any caffeine-related substances can be good for you and your body. But yeah, so those are some two ways that I like to like have some kind of extra motivation. When it comes to waking up and immediately going to the gym, it's honestly just more of a dedication and a habit kind of thing. Once you get into the habit of going to the gym every single day right when you wake up, you really do get that. It's a lot easier. And honestly, when you tell yourself that it gets easier, it gets easier. You know what I mean? Looking at the weather right now in Zama, 75 degrees and fair weather, hitting a high of 86 degrees later today, dropping down to 69 degrees later tonight, with rain showers happening on Thursday and Friday. So make sure to watch out for that. According to the DoD Community Bank, the currency exchange rate for every United States dollar is 155 Japanese yen. I'm going to get you back into some of your favorite music and also give you some more tips on how you can get your PT in coming up here on AFN Tokyo, the Eagle, serving America's best.

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1: I'm Seaman Apprentice Colin Ryans. In Japan, Yokota Air Base opened its gates to the local community for the 50th Annual Friendship Festival. The Yokota Friendship Festival is an annual event held at Yokota Air Base, and its purpose is to celebrate the U.S.-Japan relations and strengthen ties with the local community. In the Indian Ocean, U.S. Navy Rear Admiral Tom Schultz, commander of Task Force 76, visits the USS Boxer. The flagship of the Boxer Amphibious Ready Group is underway with the 11th Marine Expeditionary Unit in the U.S. 7th Fleet Area of Operations. And in Saipan, contractors supporting the U.S. Army Corps of Engineers begin debris collection operations in Susupe. Debris removal operations help clear roadways, reduce hazards, and support ongoing recovery efforts. This has been your Pacific Pulse. I'm Seaman Apprentice Colin Ryans.
2: It's time
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4: This is your Kanto Connection. I'm Airman Ethan Manilastis. On May 6th, Yokota Air Base hosted the Recruit the Recruiter seminar to brief personnel on critical updates to special duty assignments. A key takeaway from the seminar is that as of October 1st, 2025, the application for recruiting duty transitioned into a fully voluntary process.
5: 1 October of last year, we completely transitioned into a volunteer process. So with that being said, now everyone can just go into My Vector and apply themselves, but a lot of people don't know about it, including folks' leadership. So we're really trying to spread the word out there. There's a lot of new policy and regulations like the PSDG that came out of how to do the process. So this is just put knowledge out there, get people aware of the process, and learn how to apply to become a recruiter.
6: Mission ready, music driven.
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1: 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Like let's say that you live on Atsugi or Yokosuka or Camp Zama. 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But let's say that you are on Yokota, for example. That's going to be a different thing. It's going to be called FSS for your Force Support Squadron. And then if you are a Marine on Camp Fuji, that website will be your MCCS page. A lot of different, pages out there, but really it all comes down to one thing. It just comes to your morale, welfare, and outdoor recreation as well. 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
1: Yeah.

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1: Yo, what? 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
5: Here's a few words from the Command Sergeant Major of U.S. Army Garrison Japan, Rick Meeker, on what's going on around Camp Sama.
6: Every year we do the Salute to the Nations. This year it's going to be Saturday, June 27th. We'll host it from 3 to 9 p.m. It'll be live music.

0: Dave Packer. Critical primaries tonight. Polls have closed in Kentucky and most of Georgia in the closely watched Kentucky House race. With more than 72% of the vote reported, ABC News projects Trump-endorsed Ed Gelrin will defeat incumbent Thomas Massie. ABC's Stephen Portnoy.
1: Thomas Massie has been a thorn in the side of House Republican leadership for years, most recently pushing for the release of the Epstein files and for Congress to try to force an end to the Iran war. And with the historically thin margin that the GOP has had in the House this Congress, Massie has had outsized influence by occasionally withholding his support or by joining with Democrats on various things.
0: Alabama, Pennsylvania, Idaho, and Oregon are also holding primaries today. Authorities in San Diego are still trying to determine a motive for yesterday's shooting at an Islamic center. Two teenage gunmen believed to have killed three people. The gunman later died from self-inflicted gunshot wounds. FBI Special Agent in Charge Mark Remley says it's being investigated as a hate crime.
2: I can confirm there has been a manifesto that's been recovered. They didn't discriminate on who they hated.
0: In New York City, a 56-year-old mother and grandmother fell to her death through an uncovered manhole. Danique Sgosunje parked her SUV on the street, stepped out, and dropped 10 feet. Carlton Wood said he saw her fall.
3: She was screaming, "I'm dying." That's what I kept hearing her screaming over and over, "I'm dying."
0: The medical examiner's office still investigating the woman's death, but police say when she fell through the hole, she went into cardiac arrest from the extreme steam heat. The utility says a truck that drove over it dislodged the manhole cover. The Justice Department today issuing an addendum to its sweeping settlement to end President Trump's lawsuit against the IRS that would bar the government from conducting audits of tax returns filed by Trump, his family, and their companies. The order is signed by acting U.S. Attorney General Todd Blanche, who previously served as President Trump's personal lawyer. 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
5: I'm Seaman Apprentice Colin Ryans. In Japan, Yokota Air Base opened its gates to the local community for the 50th Annual Friendship Festival. The Yokota Friendship Festival is an annual event held at Yokota Air Base, and its purpose is to celebrate the U.S.-Japan relations and strengthen ties with the local community. In the Indian Ocean, U.S. Navy Rear Admiral Tom Schultz, commander of Task Force 76, visits the USS Boxer. The flagship of the Boxer Amphibious Ready Group is underway with the 11th Marine Expeditionary Unit in the U.S. 7th Fleet Area of Operations. And in Saipan, contractors supporting the U.S. Army Corps of Engineers begin debris collection operations in Susupe. Debris removal operations help clear roadways, reduce hazards, and support ongoing recovery efforts. This has been your Pacific Pulse. I'm Seaman Apprentice Colin Ryans.
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7: Arsenal won the 2025-2026 Premier League Championship as they claimed the title today following Man City's 1-1 draw with AFC Bournemouth. It's the Gunners' first Premier League crown since 2004. Staying overseas, Carlos Alcaraz, two-time gentleman singles champion at Wimbledon, will not be playing at the All England Club this summer. He's still recovering from wrist surgery, so not only is he going to miss the French Open at the end of this month, he'll miss Wimbledon this summer. Knicks forward OG Anunoby, probable to play in tonight's game one of the East Finals against the Cavaliers. Anunoby has been dealing with a strained hamstring. Multiple reports say the Portland Trailblazers laid off about 70 employees.